0: I probably can say a number of weeks.
1: An autopsy is being carried out this morning to determine her cause of death. The Tasmanian government's previewed another inclusion from the upcoming state budget, this time announcing that meningococcal B vaccines will be made free from the next financial year to offer early protection for infants between 6 weeks and 2 years of age. The scheme will cost the state government $4 million, but is expected to save families hundreds. Health organisations are questioning who's benefiting from tobacco tax cuts as a second day of hearings gets underway on Australia's illicit tobacco trade. Cancer Council CEO Jacinta Reddin says big tobacco is exploiting concerns about the black market.
2: Tobacco still costs 66 lives a day, and we're calling out the need to really crack down on the illicit tobacco sector and to not unwind the life-saving measures that have been in place.
1: A coroner has denied the Tasmanian government's request for a list of those affected by the unlawful exhibiting of human remains at the Rotter Museum. Last year, it was revealed 177 specimens from autopsies between the 60s and 90s were kept without consent. Ahead of a formal apology being issued in Parliament this week, the Department of Health asked the state's coronial division for the details of those impacted. But the request was dismissed by Coroner Olivia McTaggart, who said it risked breaching privacy or causing unnecessary trauma or confusion. An Ebola outbreak in Congo and Uganda has been declared a global health emergency. The World Health Organization says the disease outbreaks of international concern after at least 80 deaths and more than 300 suspected cases. And parents are being warned about the dangers of relying on advice from AI or social media influencers when it comes to helping their babies get to sleep. The Red Nose Group says some of the myths being promoted around co-sleeping and cot setups could increase the risk of SIDS.
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1: To sport now, and Richmond's injury crisis has gone from bad to worse, with Campbell Gray nursing a sore hamstring after yesterday's 6-goal loss to the Saints. Coach Adam Uzay admitting they're now speaking to the league about top-up players.
4: We know what that process is, but like I said, we shouldn't have to go down that path based on the fact that we should have a few back next week.
1: And English golfer Aaron Rye's taken up the US PGA Championship this morning, the world number 42 finishing the tournament on 9-under to win by 3 strokes. He says the stars aligned for him this week.
5: Really good consistency over the last few weeks in terms of practice. Body's been feeling great and really enjoyed the course this week and continued to hold the rounds together as the week went on. So phenomenal to be stood here.
1: Aussie Cam Smith was 7th overall on 4-under, along with Masters champion Rory McIlroy. And that is the latest in news and sport. I'm Brit Aitlin.
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6: LAFM's 3-day forecast.
7: Got a clearing shower today for Launceston and heading for a top of 19. 18 the top tomorrow, fog then sunny and mostly sunny on Wednesday and heading for a top of 17. A clearing shower today for Scottsdale in the northeast with a top of 17. 16 and mostly sunny tomorrow and then exactly the same for Wednesday. For St Helens in the east coast, 19 the top today with a possible shower. Mostly cloudy tomorrow, heading for 19 again and 18 the top for Wednesday and mostly sunny. Right now, in Lonnie, it's 16. In Scottsdale, it's 14. And in St Helens, it's 15. 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
3: 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Yeah.

that is Hazard. It is, Jules, and I just wanted to mention about Dennis Le Corrier, of course, the lead singer for Dr. Hook, sadly passing away at the age of 76. And he apparently, I didn't know this until now, had a long and courageous battle with kidney disease. And I did mention earlier with BJ in Brekkie that I saw Dr. Hook back in 1981 when they were touring. This was up at Brisbane at Festival Hall. And being the age I was, just a young teenager as such, I rang the Park Royal because that's where everyone stayed when they used to come to Brisbane. And I said, hello, can I be put through to Dennis Le Corrier's room, please? And they put me through and he answered. And it was definitely him. And he went, hello. And I went, oh, Dennis, we're coming to see you guys tonight. And he went, oh, that's great. Well, I look forward to you coming along. Anyway, and he mentioned when he was on stage at the Festival Hall, he said, oh, yes, and I had a phone call today from a young girl saying that they were coming to the concert. And I went, that was me. But then about half a dozen other girls in the audience went, that was me. So obviously a few of us had the same idea to give Dennis a call. And he was very polite and lovely about it. So I just wanted to mention, it's very sad news that he's passed away. He was the soul and the lifeblood of Dr. Hook. And I just wanted to pay tribute to him today with my definite favourite one from Dr. Hook. It's Sharing the Night Together. R.I.P. Dennis Le Corrier.

0: way to heaven.
1: LAFM and 7SD, what a classic. Led Zeppelin and Stairway to Heaven. And we also had Dr. Hook and Sharing the Night Together in memory of Dennis LeCorriere from Dr. Hook, who's passed away very sadly at the age of 76. And I forgot to mention, years ago when Leroy used to do our drive show and Fairsie and I did breakfast, we were in the same office and it was me as you come in, then Fairsie, and then it was Leroy. And Leroy and I knew how to annoy Fairsie because he hated us singing. So because he hated us singing on either side of him, we used to do it all the time. And that was the song that we used to sing, Sharing the Night Together, and Fairsie would go crazy. So next time I see you, Fairsie, I'll be singing that song once again. Now, The Water Boys with Mitch and Xavier is your Tassie sports show every Saturday, and they want to know about our local good sports for the McDonald's

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2: What else? 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

0: That is the Goo Goo Dolls and Iris. Happy Monday, by the way, it is Jules.
1: Jules' pet of the week.
0: It's not a cow, it's a dog this week. I went out to, with Hayley from Promotions, we went out to the dog's home of Tasmania out at Mowbray, and we met a beautiful dog by the name of Rupert. And he's just under 2 years old. He is gorgeous. He's a hound cross. And he loves cuddles. He loves playing with his toys. He walks beautifully on the lead. And he requires a bit of attention, obviously, ongoing training, being that age as well. But with the right home, he will make a loyal and loving companion. If you would like to meet Rupert, head on out to the dog's home, possibly even make an appointment beforehand to see if you can meet Rupert, maybe take him for a walk or something. But if you want to check him out before that, you can go to our Facebook page. We've got some beautiful photos of Rupert there for you to have a look at. And seriously, he was a good boy when I went out and met him last week. A beautiful dog. Rupert is waiting for his forever home. Check him out on our Facebook page. We've got Stevie Wonder on the way.
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13: Good morning, I'm Britt Aylin. Anthony Albanese's popularity as Prime Minister has taken a big hit after last week's budget release. Angus Taylor is now the preferred PM, according to the latest Resolve poll, which has him ahead by 3 percentage points. It follows Labor breaking an election promise in a bid to get more young home buyers into the market. MP Tanya Plibersek telling Seven it might take some time for people to realise it's a good plan.
14: There's a big group in the middle who don't yet understand what's been decided, who we've got to talk to, we've got to explain what we're doing.
13: It's hoped an autopsy being carried out this morning will shed light on the cause of death for a woman found deceased in the Hobart suburb of Newtown at the weekend. A crime scene was declared at the home on Saturday afternoon after the woman, believed to be in her 60s, was located by a visitor to the address.
15: The woman has obviously been dead inside the house for some weeks, and that alone is sufficient reason to class it as a suspicious death and require further investigation.
13: Detective Inspector David Gill there. A man in his 50s was taken into custody, but no charges have been laid at this stage. The Cancer Council's warning concerns about the illicit tobacco market could undo years of successful policy. The health organisation's calling on the federal government to maintain tobacco taxes and public education campaigns. CEO Jacinta Redden says measures like these can't be sent backwards.
16: The tobacco industry is now using the rise of illicit tobacco to reshape public debate and to push for lower taxes. But illicit tobacco is primarily an enforcement issue, not a tax one.
13: It comes as a Senate inquiry into the illegal tobacco trade continues today. The Tasmanian government's released guidelines for its IVF and fertility support initiative. From July 1, the two-year program will enable individuals to claim a rebate of up to $2,000 on eligible treatments, such as IVF and other assisted reproductive technology cycles, including those for fertility preservation. It's intended to contribute to costs above those covered by Medicare or private health insurance. You can find more information on the Department of Health website. And a link has been found between the start of high school and a drop in morale amongst our kids. A new study by Adelaide University's found well-being decreased across every measured domain, including emotional regulation and life regulation, after kids made the move from primary to secondary. Researchers say the negative impacts could last for more than 2 years after the transition.
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13: In sport, the Eagles have snapped a six-game losing streak, upsetting the Giants by 17 points over in Perth. Jake Waterman slotted three goals for the winners, while coach Andrew McWalter was full of praise for Harley Reid, who booted two and had a career-best 33 touches.
17: The sky's the limit for this young man, and he was exceptional tonight. First half, just really powerful. Yeah, clearly he's a barometer for us.
13: And Jannik Sinner is now a career Golden Masters champion. He's become the second man in ATP history to win all nine Masters 1000 titles, joining Novak Djokovic. Sinner completed the set after defeating Casper Ruud to win the Rome title.
18: Perfect tennis from both of us, but I'm really, really happy. Incredible last 2.5 months.
13: And that is the latest in news and sport. I'm Brit Aylin.
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10: LAFM's three-day forecast.
0: A clearing shower for Lonnie today, heading for a top of 19. A low tonight of 6. 18 the top tomorrow. Fog then sunny and mostly sunny on Wednesday and heading for 17. A clearing shower and 17 the top today for Scottsdale in the northeast. Getting down to 6 tonight as well. 16 the top tomorrow. Mostly sunny and exactly the same for Wednesday. For St Helens and the east coast, a possible shower today, heading for 19. A low tonight of 7. 19 again tomorrow. Mostly cloudy. And 18 the top for Wednesday and mostly sunny. Right now in Lonnie it's 18, in Scottsdale it's 14, and in St Helens it's 16. 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

0: H2O, that is Hall & Oates and Maneater. It is, Jules, thanks to Country Club Tasmania. Let's do this.
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4: 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You know, grab your torch and pitchforks. Doesn't that bother you?
0: Yeah, what is that movie? If you think you know, call me now. 633 1 0 89 3. 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

0: LAFM and 7SD St Elmo's Fire. That is John Parr. It is, Jules.
1: It's time to guess the grab, thanks to Village Cinema's Launceston.
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3: 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Only a true friend would be that truly honest.
4: 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Take a

0: torch and pitchforks. Doesn't that bother you?
1: LAFM, who am I talking to?
2: Sarah.
1: How are you, Sarah?
2: Yeah, good, thank you.
1: That's good. What do you think? What do you think the movie is?
2: I think it's Shrek.
1: Of course it's Shrek. Well done, Sarah. You've got that double pass to Village Cinemas.
2: Oh, thank you so much. My first time winning. Thank
1: you. Go you. There we go. Happy lady. Good on you, Sarah. We've got Casey and the Sunshine Band next.
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0: LAFM and 7SD with Pat Benatar and All Fired Up. It is Jules, and it's exciting. North for the Winter 2026 is happening, and it is time to head north for the winter. While we freeze down here, you can swap the Tassie chill for Gold Coast sunshine. Now, it's the same as we do every year. 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We've got Was Not Was next.
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14: Good afternoon, I'm Judy Augustine. The state budget has been described as tough by Tasmania's health minister ahead of its release this week. Bridget Archer was today asked if the books included job cuts for health workers. She said the government would continue to invest in essential services.
0: There is no doubt that there is work to do. It is a tough budget. There is work to do in terms of tackling debt, in maintaining a strong economy, but we will always invest in the frontline services that Tasmanians need.
14: Tasmanians who start or grow their families with the help of IVF will soon be able to access financial assistance. Rebates of up to $2,000 will be available from July this year for eligible treatments through TasIVF or Fertility Tasmania.
15: And I know of several patients, their faces come to mind, who have been saving to come and do an IVF cycle, who will now be able to do that. So this is the difference between having a baby or not.
14: Dr. Manuela Toledo from TasIVF there. The assistance was promised at the last state election. The Tasmanian Anglican Church may have to pay out up to $80 million over the next 15 years in redress fees for victim survivors of historical child sexual abuse. The diocese had been told in 2018 it would be liable for around $10 million, new estimates finding the total to now be around eight times that amount. The church has already sold several properties across the state to begin meeting its payout requirements under the National Redress Scheme. Good news for the Aussies and Kiwi who are quarantining in Perth after being on board the cruise ship at the centre of the hantavirus outbreak. The groups all returned negative blood tests, but they'll remain in isolation until next month. Meantime, the World Health Organisation has declared a public health emergency of international concern as parts of Africa deals with a deadly Ebola outbreak. Optus has hiked prices for a second time in less than a year. The telco's monthly postpaid plans are jumping by $5 today, following similar increases by Telstra and Vodafone. And new fire trucks are set to hit the road across the state, with TFS crews at Kingston, south of Hobart, receiving a new medium urban pumper this morning, the first of eight vehicles of its kind to be delivered before the end of the year. An additional seven new trucks are expected to be in service by mid-2027.
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14: Sport News Now, and Aaron Rye has won the US PGA Championship this morning. The English golfers finishing 9 under, 3 strokes ahead of Spain's John Ram.
19: Very surreal. It's been a bit of a frustrating season, to be stood here is definitely outside of my wildest imagination.
14: Cam Smith, the best for the Aussies, tied for 7th on 4 under. Meanwhile, the AFLW has unveiled its opening date for 2026. The season will kick off on August 8 with the Saints taking on Carlton as part of the annual Spuds game. The 12-round season will wrap up with the grand final on November 28. And qualifying for the French Tennis Open gets underway tonight with Aussies Taylor Preston, Storm Hunter and Madison Inglis all aiming for a spot in the main draw. That's the latest in news and sport. I'm Judy Augustine.
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21: LAFM's three-day forecast.
1: A clearing shower today for Launceston and a top of 19. A low tonight of 6. Heading for 18 tomorrow. Fog then sunny and mostly sunny on Wednesday with a top of 17. A clearing shower today as well for Scottsdale in the northeast, heading for 17. Also getting down to 6 tonight. 16 tomorrow, mostly sunny and same again for Wednesday. For St Helens and the east coast, a possible shower today with a top of 19. Getting down to 7 tonight. 19 and mostly cloudy tomorrow, and then on Wednesday should be mostly sunny and heading for 18. Right now in Lonnie it's 18, in Scottsdale it's 16 and in St Helens it's 18. 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

0: LAFM and 7SD. It's the 80s lunch hour. Toto with Rosanna. Big hit for them. Back in the year where this happened.
1: The Princess of Wales' first baby, the next in line to the throne after Prince Charles himself, has been born at St Mary's Hospital in London.
0: Yes, of course, it was the birth of Bonnie Prince William, and it was back in 1982. Let's continue the 80s lunch hour now with Icehouse. 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

0: It is the 80s lunch hour. Bill Medley and Jennifer Warnes, and I've had the time of my life. We also had The Politics of Dancing from Reflex, and that was a big hit for them back in 1984. And Paul Fishman from Reflex explains their style, their musical style.
1: I don't really... It's just Reflex.
2: Yeah.
1: It's just what I do. I mean, some people can't... You know, for want of people... feeling they need to drop these things into a category. At the time, people said, oh, it's new wave or it's alternative rock, whatever. But, you know, it was just us.
0: There you go. That explains that then. And did you know that the song The Reflex by Duran Duran was actually written about Reflex? There you go. We're going to continue the 80s lunch hour next with Huey Lewis. Hi, it's Jules. This Thursday, I'll be broadcasting live from the Launceston General Hospital from 9 till 11. It's all ahead of a massive weekend of racing. The Tyre Power Tasmania Super 440 at Simmons Plains. 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

0: 7SD. It is the 80s lunch hour. Coup d'etat and Too Young for Promises. We also had Elton John and I'm Still Standing. Huge hit for him back in 1983. And of course, in 1998, Elton John became Sir Elton John. He was having a chat with Ellen DeGeneres a few years ago, discussing his knighthood.
1: It's not just that because you forget. I mean, I've seen you in concert. Your voice is amazing. Your songwriting is amazing. You know, 5 Grammys, Tony Award, 1 Oscar, and knighted. I mean, you know, did you think that would happen? You'd be Sir Elton John?
2: Now, most people thought it'd be Lady Elton John. But, you know, I butched up for a day and I became Sir Elton John.
0: There you go. He butched up for a day and he became Sir Elton John. We're going to continue the 80s lunch hour next with another John, John Mellencamp.
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0: Hour with Dan Hartman. I Can Dream About You. 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And I got to say, Shane, how you doing?
1: I'm good. How are you?
0: We need to do this.
2: Happy anniversary, baby. Got you on my mind.
1: Yeah, 4 years of
0: 4 years
1: LAFM.
0: As of last weekend.
1: Mm.
0: How does it feel?
1: Time flies.
0: It does, doesn't it?
1: It does, yes.
0: Cool, blimey. 4 years you've been here.
1: 4 years. I know.
0: You're going to catch up to me soon.
1: I will never catch
0: up to
1: you.
0: No, you're right. You're right.
1: I'll never catch up to you.
0: It'll be 16 years in January for me.
1: Wow.
0: I know.
1: That is awesome.
0: Let's hope it can go a bit longer.
1: It'll go longer.
0: I hope so.
1: Let's hope you can go a bit longer.
0: Yeah, that is the question, isn't it? Now, you want to talk about Yacht Rock.
1: Oh, look, you know what? BBC, you know, we were just saying, do you reckon Dan Hartman...
0: I reckon he's a bit, fits, well, that song that I just played.
1: Kind of fits Yacht Rock, doesn't he?
0: Yeah. Nice and easy to listen to.
1: So the reason I mention this is some reason I woke up, you know, with Michael McDonald in my brain this morning.
0: Okay.
1: It was like singing along.
0: Yes.
1: And I had a look at what the top 15 Yacht Rock albums were.
0: Yes.
1: The BBC released their list of the top 15. Don't know why they did it, but they did. I kind of agree with them, but we're going to take a look at that today.
0: Yeah.
1: What do you reckon the some of the albums in the top five would be?
0: I reckon Steely Dan would be in there somewhere.
1: Steely Dan is in there. The Aja album, which had their song Peg.
0: Uh-huh.
1: What about Christopher Cross?
0: Oh, Christopher Cross. He'd have to
1: be in
0: there.
1: Right.
0: And I've got that album too.
1: Me too. Me too.
0: There you go.
1: The one that I thought would have been in the list but wasn't.
0: Mm-hmm.
1: Was Bozgag Silk Degree.
0: Get out of here.
1: They have got it wrong.
0: I've got that album too.
1: Me too. Me too. Michael McDonald is in the list, of course.
0: Yes.
1: The Doobie Brothers, Minute by Minute.
0: I was going to say,
1: album.
0: And I've got that one on cassette.
1: And Toto 4.
0: Oh.
1: Great album.
0: There we go.
1: Yeah, so we'll have a look at
0: what song's
1: the...
0: on that one. Has that got like Africa or anything
1: no,
0: on it?
1: No, I don't think. I'm going to have to have a look. I don't think it was Africa. I think it may have been before Africa.
0: Fair enough.
1: But anyway, we'll. But interestingly, out of the top five, Michael McDonald was involved in four of them. So he's got to be the king of Yacht Rock, right?
0: Isn't he? I love Michael McDonald.
1: What a voice. So we're going to take a look at that this afternoon. Also, I don't know whether you saw Delta's performance at the Eurovision.
0: Yeah, but I certainly did not get out of bed early to watch it.
1: Oh, I did. No, I did.
0: You did not.
1: No, I did.
0: Get out of here.
1: I did. I was up at 5:30.
0: Really?
1: Yes. Oh. Not by choice, but I was up. And what a performance. Incredible job. She came third. There was never...
0: I thought it was fourth.
1: Fourth, was it? No, okay.
0: That's still good, though, because the last few years we haven't even made it to the grand final.
1: But there was never a chance that she was going to
0: win. No, of course not. And who cares? It's Eurovision, for goodness sake. We shouldn't care.
1: Yes. Wasn't it equal third and fourth, maybe? I'll have a look.
0: I did see yesterday on Facebook a few times it said fourth.
1: Right. Well, anyway, the main thing is she didn't come first.
0: Correct.
1: But we'll take a listen to the song because it's worth listening to.
0: Okay.
1: Fantastic.
0: Fantastic. Good. Looking forward to that.
1: You're not a fan, are you?
0: No, I'm not. But I have my reasons.
1: I can tell.
0: I have my reasons.
1: Okay. Rightio.
0: I don't hate her.
1: No.
0: And she's a good singer.
1: Huh?
0: Anyway, news is next. Have a goodie.
1: Yeah.
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10: Good afternoon, I'm Judy Augustine. Tasmania Police has released footage of a truck's near miss with two motorcyclists along Highland Lakes Road at Apsley. The vision from May 2nd shows the truck swerving across double lines into the wrong lane several times, narrowly missing the oncoming riders. No crash was reported to police. Authorities are now hoping to identify the driver. They want to speak with the motorcycle riders for more information. Tough budget decisions will be made to balance the books and manage the state's debt, Tasmania's health minister says. The state budget is set to be handed down this week. Bridget Archer says just like the federal government, the state has had to focus on savings.
11: There are also difficult decisions to be made in this budget in relation to driving down debt, to making sure that the economy stays strong and continuing to deliver those essential frontline services. That doesn't mean to say that there are not efficiencies that can be made across all departments.
10: Rebates of up to $2,000 will soon be available for Tasmanians who use IVF to start or grow their families. The financial assistance applies to some treatments through TasIVF or Fertility Tasmania. There's a limited amount of funds, $5 million is available over 2 years or until the cash runs out.
12: So the system at the moment, obviously there's a very substantial Medicare rebate for any fertility treatment in Australia if you have a Medicare card, which is fantastic. Private health helps a little bit. The Medicare safety net also helps a little bit. And then on top of that, we're going to have this $2,000 rebate.
10: That's TAS IVF Medical Director Dr. Manuela Toledo there. Parents are being warned about the dangers of using AI or influencers when it comes to helping their babies get to and stay asleep. The Red Nose Group says some of the myths being promoted around co-sleeping and cot setups could increase the risk of sudden infant death syndrome. The Cancer Council is warning concerns about the illicit tobacco market could undo years of successful policy. The health organisation is calling on the federal government to maintain tobacco taxes and public education campaigns. CEO Jacinta Redden says measures like these can't be undone.
13: The tobacco industry is now using the rise of illicit tobacco to reshape public debate and to push for lower taxes. But illicit tobacco is primarily an enforcement issue, not a tax one.
10: It comes as a Senate inquiry into illicit tobacco continues today. And the TFS is celebrating after receiving the keys to the first of 15 new fire trucks to be rolled out across the state before the middle of next year. The new urban pumpers have improved water pumping capacity, better firefighting equipment and enhanced crew features, including safety upgrades. The first will be deployed at Kingston, with Georgetown, New Norfolk, Ulverston, Smithton, Huonville, Latrobe, Lagana, Rokeby and Scottsdale to expect deliveries over the coming months.
9: 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Mitre 10.
10: Sport news now, and St Kilda has sealed a 109-73 win over Richmond at Marvel Stadium to jump to ninth on the AFL ladder. Charlie Banfield kicked a goal on debut as the Saints generated 63 entries. Coach Ross Lyon says the midfield is raising the pressure.
3: We pound the rock, keep turning up, get better every day. We all know what it is. You just got to get out of bed and work hard.
10: Two Crows have been charged by the match review officer for incidents during their 68-point win over the Roos. Rory Laird was picked up for a rough tackle on Caleb Daniel with a $3,000 fine attached, while midfielder James Peatling was fined for a separate incident with Kangaroo Colby McKercher in the last quarter. And the AFLW's unveiled its 2026 season will open on August 9 with a St Kilda-Carlton doubleheader in both the women's and men's comps. They'll both play at Marvel that Sunday to celebrate and honour the legacy of former St Kilda captain Danny Spud Frawley. That's the latest in news and sport. I'm Judy Augustine.
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4: LAFM's three-day forecast.
6: Weather for Launceston on a top of 19 today, down to 6 tonight. Bit of fog around in the morning, then a sunny day, 18 degrees. And for Wednesday, mostly sunny and 17. Scottsdale in the northeast, we're heading to a top of 17 today, down to 6 tonight. Mostly sunny and 16 tomorrow, mostly sunny and 16 for Wednesday. And St Helens in the east coast, a top of 19 today, heading down to 7 tonight. Mostly cloudy and 19 tomorrow. And for Wednesday, mostly sunny and 18 degrees. 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
9: Turning the workday down and all the good stuff up. It's Afternoons with Shane.
6: Good afternoon. Shane Bryan with you. Hope you had a great weekend. Coming up on the show today, we're going to be taking a look at, speaking of weekends, a band that had their 60th anniversary of one of the most prominent albums of all time over the weekend. And let's look, safe to say that without this album, there would be no Sgt. Pepper's Lonely Hearts Club Band. Which band, which album? Find out a little bit later on in the show. We're also going to take a look at Delta's performance at the Eurovision contest on the weekend. And the BBC released the top 15 yacht rock albums of all time. I don't know, I think they got their list wrong, but we'll take a look at what they think and maybe play a track or two from the list as well. Right now, though, let's get into it with a band that definitely isn't yacht rock. This is Guns N' Roses, Sweet Child of Mine. You're on LAFM 7SD Afternoons, thanks to Peter Lee's Real Estate, the smarter agency.

LFM 7SD, Shane Bryan with you, and Rolling Stones released their brand new video for their new song In the Stars on Friday, and it looks like it is straight out of the 1970s. In fact, they managed to use a de-aging, like digitally de-aged, all the band members' faces. So Mick Jagger looks like he was when he was in the 70s. And this is all thanks to a de-aging technology courtesy of the South Park creators, Trey Parker and Matt Stone. They've got an AI company called Deep Voodoo. Honestly, those guys have got their fingers in so many pies, don't they? Anyway, the video is great. It looks like a bit of a party in a warehouse and they're all performing. And there's a dancer by the name of Odessa Azion, and she's there dancing around Mick Jagger, and at one point actually licks his face, and they said, how did you feel about licking Mick Jagger's face, even if it was an AI, digital de-aged face? She said, it was actually on my bucket list. So she said the first record that she ever got into from start to finish was Tattoo You. She said, I'm obsessed with the Rolling Stones. So licking Mick Jagger's face was definitely up there on my bucket list. Probably as close as you probably want to go these days anyway. But I'll tell you what, it's a great video clip and one of the best songs. I have to say that this song is exactly how I imagined that the Rolling Stones should sound based on all of their 70s music. So take a listen to it again. I did play it last week. This is such a brilliant song. This is off their brand new album. It's called Foreign Tongues, and it is not out for a little while yet. This is the first taster of, or the second taster of it, and it is a brilliant new song called In the Stars. The Rolling Stones, back to the way that they should be. You're on LAFM 7SD.

0: Oh, what a great song. Rolling Stones in the Stars, and it is off the brand new album, Foreign Tongues, and it's positioned as a bit of a continuation of Hackney Diamonds, the band's first album of original material in 18 years. This is the second one, so I think they were still working on this one when they were in the Hackney Diamonds session, and I think it was like a whole month of sessions with both albums. The album is scheduled for release on July 10, and there's a whole bunch of songs on the album, including a cover of Amy Winehouse's You Know I'm No Good, and also Chuck Berry's Beautiful Delilah. So they've gone back with a bit of a rock and roll classic there as well. But definitely worth checking out. Foreign Tongues, July 10 is when it is releasing. And if that song is any indication what the rest of the album is going to be like, I'm lining up for one, that's for sure. This is LAFM 7SD. Up next, we're going to take a look at Delta at Eurovision.
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2: Good morning, I'm Britt Aylin. An estimated extra 20,000 bulk-filled GP appointments are expected to open up for residents of the Meander Valley. Three pre-polling stations are open this week ahead of Saturday's Legislative Council election.
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2: 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Search of the car reportedly uncovered a significant quantity of drugs, cash and ammunition.
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0: Hello, FM 7SD. Shane Bryan with you, and that was Smooth Santana featuring Rob Thomas. You're on Afternoons, thanks to Peter Lee's Real Estate, the smarter agency. Now, I've just got to preface what I'm going to say by the fact that I thought it was very odd when they selected Delta to be our Australian representative at Eurovision this year. I thought it was bizarre because she is a well-established singer. Then I realised that she'd been on tour with Dami M, you know, as supporting Delta in her events. And obviously they've been talking. She's thought it was a great idea. And as it progressed and I heard the song, I've got to say I was more and more impressed with the presentation. Well, when I saw it at Eurovision, I was completely blown away. She completely owned the stage, absolutely loved it. I thought it was just pure magic on the stage with everything that she did. And in my opinion, I think she should have actually taken the top spot. But unfortunately, she did come fourth, I don't know why I was thinking that she was still third, but she did come fourth with 287 points. Now, Romania, 296 points. Israel, 343 points. But Bulgaria, with Bungarunga, was 516 points. So this is what Delta had to say after Eurovision.
1: I am so blown away at the love and support. I can't even begin to say thank you. I felt the country with me, and all I wanted to do was do my very best and feel that it was a great day. And that's all I could do at the end of the day. Tell you what, that's a bit of a heart starter out there. In the sky.

0: you know, I got to fly out of a piano. I got to use the smoke and the fire, and again, just feel that love and support for my music and me as an artist. And that's something that it's still been a huge milestone to be a part of. And you know, in the top four, I'm thrilled. The emotional part was actually once we'd come off stage and getting that sort of release after the pressure cooker was getting there. And now I just sort of feel like I'll take a moment to enjoy what this amazing adventure was. I actually put my phone in another room because it was going off so crazy. I actually haven't looked at my phone in the past 2 days. But I'm intending to look at it now and get back to everybody, and thank you for your patience.
1: Oh, fantastic job, Delta Goodrum. You know what? Fourth place, extraordinary result. I don't think as a guest, invited guest to Eurovision, that we will ever really win. But I'll tell you what, fourth result, I think we should be taking that. And Delta, what an incredible job. If you missed it, this is her single. This is Delta Goodrum with Eclipse. You're on LAFM 7SD.

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5: The soundtrack to the slow slide home. 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

0: Good afternoon. Thanks to Peter Lee's Real Estate, the smarter agency. Coming up next, it is the two ups at two. A couple of big songs from John Waite and the Babies. Also take a listen to a couple of songs from Frankie Goes to Hollywood. Frankie says, relax. Shane says, I think it's time for news.
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9: Good afternoon, I'm Judy Augustine. An infectious disease expert is warning the Democratic Republic of Congo's Ebola outbreak may have been active for some time. The World Health Organization's declared a public health emergency of international concern. At least 87 people have died and 246 cases are suspected. The Tasmanian Anglican Church may have to pay out up to $80 million over the next 15 years in redress fees for victim survivors of historic child sexual abuse. The diocese had been told in 2018 it would be liable for around $10 million, new estimates finding the total to now be around eight times that amount. The church has already sold several properties across the state in order to begin meeting its payment requirements under the National Redress Scheme. The Federal Treasurer says he'd be surprised if the polls were good after the budget, following a tough result for the government today. The latest news poll shows voters think last week's budget was the worst since the 90s and will leave most Australians worse off. Jim Chalmers admits the changes were tough, but insists they'll work out in the long run.
10: We don't hand down budgets expecting to make some kind of big, near-term positive difference to an opinion poll 5 days later. We make these decisions to make a big, positive difference to the housing market over time. particularly for young Australians who've been locked out for too long.
9: Meanwhile, the state budget has been described as tough by Tasmania's health minister ahead of its release this week. Bridget Archer was today asked if it included job cuts for health workers.
11: There is no doubt that there is work to do. It is a tough budget. There is work to do in terms of tackling debt, in maintaining a strong economy, but we will always invest in the frontline services that Tasmanians need.
9: Tasmanians who start or grow their families with the help of IVF will soon be able to access financial assistance. Rebates of up to $2,000 will be available from July this year for eligible treatments through TasIVF or Fertility Tasmania.
12: And I know of several patients, their faces come to mind, who have been saving to come and do an IVF cycle who will now be able to do that. So this is the difference between having a baby or not.
9: TAS IVF Medical Director Dr. Manuela Toledo there. The assistance was promised at the last state election. And new fire trucks are set to hit the road across the state, with TFS crews at Kingston receiving a new medium urban pumper this morning. It's the first of 8 vehicles of its kind to be delivered before the end of the year, with an additional 7 trucks expected to be in service by mid-2027.
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9: Sport news now, and Aaron Rye has won the US PGA Championship this morning, the English golfer finishing 9-under, 3 strokes ahead of Spain's John Ram.
14: Very surreal. It's been a bit of a frustrating season, so to be stood here is definitely outside of my wildest imagination.
9: Cam Smith, the best for the Aussies, tied for 7th on 4-under. Meanwhile, the AFLW has unveiled its opening date for 2026. The season will kick off on August 8th with the Saints taking on Carlton as part of the annual Spuds game. The 12-round season will wrap up with the grand final on November 28. And qualifying for the French Tennis Open gets underway tonight, with Aussies Taylor Preston, Storm Hunter and Madison Inglis all aiming for a spot in the main draw. That's the latest in news and sport. I'm Judy Augustine.
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0: Weather for Launceston, a top of 19 today, down to 6 tonight. Bit of fog around in the morning, then a sunny day, 18 degrees. And for Wednesday, mostly sunny and 17. Scottsdale on the northeast, we're heading to a top of 17 today, down to 6 tonight. Mostly sunny and 16 tomorrow, mostly sunny and 16 for Wednesday. And St Helens in the east coast, a top of 19 today, heading down to 7 tonight. Mostly cloudy and 19 tomorrow. And for Wednesday, mostly sunny and 18 degrees. 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
2: Check, check 1, 2. We know you love variety, and we also know that 2 is better than 1. So we've dug deep in the music library and found 2 from your favourite artists, including some you haven't heard in ages. This is the 2 Ups at 2. 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

0: You're on the Two Ups at Two, Shane Bryan with you, and double shot there of Frankie Goes to Hollywood, Two Tribes and Relax, both of them from the incredible album Welcome to the Pleasure Dome. Great album, that one. In fact, there was a lot of talk about this song, Two Tribes, and what it was really all about. Well, it was exactly what it was talking about, tribes going to war, and in this case, Holly Johnson was actually talking about nuclear war.
1: As a young man living in Liverpool, it was quite scary. We knew the nuclear capabilities of these superpowers, and it frightened us on the ground. Two Tribes does encapsulate a song that reminds people that war isn't the answer. I think it's a good thing that you express an opinion in a song. It's more than authentic, it's who you are and what you believe in.
0: I agree with expressing opinions in song, and Relax, well, I'd like to express that opinion too. I think I would just like to relax right about now. Hey, speaking of relaxing, you can relax on the Gold Coast because we have got North Till the Winter on again. We do this every year and it's fantastic. One lucky family is going to be swapping the Tassie chill for the Gold Coast sunshine. All you need to do is upload your winter snaps at LAFM and 7SD and .com.au, and could be, you know, you rugged up by the fire, or a frosty morning in the northeast, or the snow on Ben Lomond, or maybe wearing some stylish Uggs at the supermarket, or just your basic Uggs even, I don't care. But whatever it is, the best photo will score the prize and you'll win family getaway, 5 nights accommodation at Paradise Resort Gold Coast, 2 adults, 2 kids, and daily continental breakfast, a kids 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We're going to continue with the Two Ups very shortly. Stick around.
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0: You're on the Two Ups at Two, thanks to Peter Lees Real Estate, the smarter agency. The Eagles with I Can't Tell You Why and Life in the Fast Lane. Of course, I Can't Tell You Why was off their album The Long Run. It was the third single that was released from the album. And technically, everybody loved that song as the number one song. They said, this is going to be the hit single. Well, Heartache Tonight and The Long Run both beat this song and, in fact, didn't even really make a dent in Australia, but overseas, didn't do too bad at all. It got up in the charts. So, but, yeah, definitely not a patch on Heartache Tonight, in my opinion, anyway. Now, if you love your football, then you've only got a few more days to enter this, four more days, in fact. 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You can take a look at the Top Trumps football packs. 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Pretty simple. 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

0: LAFM 7SD, Shane Bryan with you. Coming up next hour, it's Afternoons, thanks to Peter Lee's Real Estate, the Smarter Agency, and a big, big album for the Beach Boys. 60th anniversary on the weekend of Pet Sounds, which included incredible hits like this one. It is safe to say that it was almost single-handedly the most important album of the 60s, and I'll tell you why when we come back after the news. That's coming up on the show. You're on LAFM 7SD.
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14: Good afternoon, I'm Judy Augustine. A military rescue diver has died while trying to retrieve four bodies from a Maldives deep sea cave. Five divers died in the cave network late last week, with four believed to still be 50 metres below. Finnish expert divers are now mapping out a new plan to pull them out. Back home, and police caught five people speeding and driving under the influence in a traffic operation in the state's far south on Friday. Police had set up the operation at Lonavale to crack down on hooning. They picked up two speeding drivers, one going 22 k's over the limit, the other going 30 over, three drug drivers, one suspended driver, one disqualified driver, and four vehicle defects. Meanwhile, in Smithton, also on Friday, an unaccompanied learner driver was caught going 150 kilometres an hour in a 100 zone. He was fined, disqualified for 6 months and issued 8 demerit points. RSL Tasmania's president says the announcement defence land at Dowsing Point will become a brand new suburb was made without consultation. Mike Gallagher says at a meeting in April, RSL Tasmania was assured it would be included in discussions.
15: We're shocked, to be honest. Really disappointed that all of a sudden what we've been told by the Deputy Prime Minister and the Minister for Defence is at loggerheads with what's happened on Sunday.
14: Under the plan, up to 1,000 homes could be built across the 31 hectares. Tough budget decisions are on the way to manage the state's debt, Tasmania's health minister says. The state budget is set to be handed down this week. Bridget Archer says just like the federal government, the state has had to focus on savings.
16: There are also difficult decisions to be made in this budget in relation to driving down debt, to making sure that the economy stays strong, and continuing to deliver those essential frontline services. That doesn't mean to say that there are not efficiencies that can be made across all departments.
14: And rebates of up to $2,000 will soon be available for Tasmanians who use IVF to start or grow their families. The financial assistance applies to some treatments through TAS IVF or Fertility Tasmania. There's a limited amount of funds. $5 million is available over 2 years or until the cash runs out.
17: So the system at the moment, obviously there's a very substantial Medicare rebate for any fertility treatment in Australia if you have a Medicare card, which is fantastic. Private health helps a little bit. The Medicare safety net also helps a little bit. And then on top of that, we're going to have this $2,000 rebate.
14: That's the voice of TAS IVF Medical Director, Dr. Manuela Toledo there.
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14: Sport news now, and St Kilda has sealed a 109-73 point win over Richmond at Marvel to jump to ninth on the AFL ladder. Charlie Banfield kicked a goal on debut as the Saints generated 63 entries. Coach Ross Lyon says the midfield is raising the pressure.
19: We pound the rock, keep turning up, get better every day. We all know what it is. You just got to get out of bed and work hard.
14: Two Crows have been charged by the match review officer for incidents during their 68-point win over the Roos. Rory Laird was picked up for a rough tackle on Caleb Daniel with a $3,000 fine attached, while midfielder James Peatling was fined for a separate incident with Kangaroo Colby McKercher in the last quarter. And the AFLW's unveiled its 2026 season will open on August 9 with a St Kilda Carlton doubleheader in both the women and men's comps. They'll both play at Marvel that Saturday for Spud's game to celebrate and honour the legacy of former St Kilda captain Danny Spud Frawley. That's the latest in news and sport. I'm Judy Augustine.
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0: Weather for Launceston, a top of 19 today, down to 6 tonight. Bit of fog around in the morning, then a sunny day, 18 degrees. And for Wednesday, mostly sunny and 17. Scottsdale on the northeast, we're heading to a top of 17 today, down to 6 tonight. Mostly sunny and 16 tomorrow, mostly sunny and 16 for Wednesday. And St Helens in the east coast, a top of 19 today, heading down to 7 tonight. Mostly cloudy and 19 tomorrow. And for Wednesday, mostly sunny and 18 degrees. 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
13: Turning the workday down and all the good stuff up. 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
0: Good afternoon. Welcome to the show. Shane Bryan with you. Coming up this hour on the show, we take a look back 60 years for the release of Pet Sounds, the album by the Beach Boys. Single-handedly changed the music industry as we know it. Okay, maybe that was a bit of an exaggeration, but it was pretty important. We'll take a look at that. We're also going to take a look at what the top albums are for Yacht Rock, according to BBC. And the top five might surprise you a little bit. I was surprised that there was a very key album missing. I probably wouldn't agree with the list, but see what you think. That's all coming up this hour on the show. Right now, though, let's get into it with Journey. This is Don't Stop Believing. You're on Afternoon. Thanks to Peter Lee's Real Estate, the smarter agency. Yes.

0: Daily Rock Stars, the songs, the bands, and the moments that wrote rock history. Let's take a look at what made today in music legendary.
1: We're going to kick it off with a birthday today on Daily Rock Stars. Mark Mothersbaugh from Devo. He was the co-founder and frontman of Devo, born on this day in 1950. Of course, they had a huge hit with this one.
2: I say rip it. Rip it good.
1: He went on to become a major film and TV composer. Of course, I don't think anything compared to Whip It, that's for sure. Also on this day in 1970, Let It Be by the Beatles was released in the US.

0: It was the band's final album release, and the album racked up 3.7 million advance orders. Also on this day in 1964, the Animals recorded The House of the Rising Sun in one take.
1: There is a house in New Orleans. They call the rising sun.
0: Recorded in London, there's not very many songs that are done in one take. It went on to become a number one hit in the UK and in the US. On May 18, 1999, the Backstreet Boys, well, they were back with Millennium.

0: Millennium featuring I Want It That Way became one of the best-selling albums ever. It earned multiple Grammy nominations and really set the boys up for the future. And on this day in 1975, Jack Johnson was born. His big track Taylor came from the album On and On. It reached top 30 in Australia. Of course, he had plenty of other massive hits too, but I'm going to go with Taylor because my daughter's name is Taylor. There you go. That's it for Daily Rockstars for May 18. This is Jack Johnson and Taylor.
1: This

for their Pet Sounds album. Now, it would be safe to say that without Pet Sounds, there would be no Sgt. Pepper's, and without that, there would be no Dark Side of the Moon, because each band tried to outdo each other creatively. The Beach Boys didn't just release another album 60 years ago. They changed the rules of what an album could be, or possibly should be. Pet Sounds was Brian Wilson stepping away from the Californian surf image and into something way, way more ambitious. He'd been inspired by the Beatles' Rubber Soul, and in response set out to what he called the greatest rock album ever made. What came out of those Hollywood sessions was unlike anything anyone had ever heard before. Orchestral arrangements, layered vocal harmonies, instruments that you just didn't expect on a pop record, everything from vibraphones to unusual sound textures, all built piece by piece using some of LA's best session players. Now, this was also one of the first albums where the studio itself became an instrument, not just a place to record the songs, but to build them as well. And those ideas did not go unnoticed. Paul McCartney has openly said Pet Sounds had a huge influence on Sgt. Pepper's, calling it one of the records that pushed the Beatles forward creatively. You can hear that ambition in even the most familiar tracks. Take this, a traditional folk tune that was turned into something much more rich and layered and unmistakably pop.

Sloop John B. Great song. Or what about this one? Widely considered one of the greatest songs ever written. Elegant, emotional, way ahead of its time. Of course, I'm talking about God Only Knows.

such a great album. Lyrically, Pet Sounds was just as groundbreaking. These weren't songs about surfing or cars anymore. They were about growing up, self-doubt, relationships, things that weren't just front and centre in pop music in 1966. Tracks like I Just Wasn't Made for These Times, Caroline No, showed a vulnerability that was unheard of in mainstream music at the time. And it didn't all just click straight away either. In the US, the album got very, very mixed reaction. In the UK, artists and critics immediately recognised what Brian Wilson had done because they'd had it with the Beatles, right? They knew exactly what to expect. Today, Pet Sounds is consistently ranked among the most influential records ever made, a record that actually helped shape progressive pop, psychedelic music, and the entire concept of studio-driven albums. And it all started with youthful optimism from an album that still is 60 years ahead of its time when it was put out in 1966. This is Wouldn't It Be Nice, remembering the Beach Boys with Pet

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0: Not quite knockoff, but way better than work. 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

FM, 7SD, Shane Bryan with you. And look, you know I love my yacht rock. I'm actually thinking that I should do a segment, yacht or not. I don't know. Could be a winner. But BBC actually just released the top 15 yacht rock albums of all time. I don't agree with this list, by the way. Just putting it out there. I do agree with the top five, bar one. I think maybe we could replace it, but there is an album that is missing off it. So we'll take a look at that in a minute. But a few of the big albums that they mentioned: Steely Dan's Gaucho came in at number 13. Boz Gags' Down Two Then Left came in at number 12. Number 11 was Kenny Loggins' High Adventure. Yes, Kenny Loggins was a yacht rocker. There were also plenty of others there, like Toto's Toto album, Doobie Brothers' Living on the Fault Line, Donald Fagen's album, The Night Fly. And then it gets into the top five. And this is where I feel they kind of missed it a little bit, because just going to say that Steely Dan doesn't like to think of themselves as a yacht rock band. So maybe they should be taken off the list just because Donald Fagen doesn't like to consider himself as one. So, but this is the top five list, and I'll tell you who I would replace as we go through it. Number five is Toto 4 from 1982, which includes this song.

Yeah, such a good song. Great album as well. Also includes Rosanna. Number four was the Doobie Brothers, Minute by Minute. And of course, that song was co-written by Kenny Loggins and Michael McDonald. Number three was Christopher Cross. I've got to run, run like the wind, to be free again. Now, interestingly, four out of these five songs include Michael McDonald, so he's kind of the king of yacht rock. Number two, and this is where I disagree, they've actually put Steely Dan's Aja from 1977 at the number two spot. I believe that they shouldn't have put Steely Dan. This is probably a little controversial. I think that the number two song, number two album should be Boz Scaggs' Silk Degrees. But there is no denying the number one song and the number one album for yacht rock has to be Michael McDonald. And the album was If That's What It Takes. And the song, of course, that we all love was I Keep Forgetting Every Time You're Near. And for some reason, I woke up singing this song. That's kind of bizarre and a little creepy that Michael McDonald was actually in my head at that hour of the morning. This is Michael McDonald, our number one yacht rocker on LAFM 7SD. I keep

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1: Look, I think there's been more opportunities in recent years for young people to participate in decisions that are impacting them through a range of different policy initiatives through local and state government, which is really, really fabulous. But we do need more opportunities for all young people to get involved and to shape the challenges that they're facing.
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12: We've got busy traffic in Newstead for the afternoon pickup on Elphin Road. Heavy both ways at Hobblers Bridge Road. Apache Run on Hobart Road. Kings Meadows at Opossum Road. Also on the East Tamar in both directions over the Charles Street Bridge. Pancreatic cancer numbers are outrageous and they need to change. 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I'm Andy. More traffic soon on LAFM.
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0: And that just about wraps up the show today. Coming up next is Jonesy and Amanda, and at 8 tonight for the 80s at 8, we take a look back on Where Are They Now, not just at a person, but also a classic TV show.
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2: The Kingswood? You're not taking the Kingswood? I just missed a sheen the roof rack.
0: Yes, it was a classic show, Kingswood Country and Ross Higgins. We're going to be taking a look back at them on the 80s at 8. Right now, though, time for news. Thanks for keeping me company.
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1: Good afternoon, I'm Judy Augustine. Police are investigating after a car was reportedly shot at in Blackmans Bay this afternoon. Authorities say the incident unfolded on Gourlay Street after 1:30. They say the two vehicles believed to be involved in the incident quickly left the scene. No injuries have been reported. A coroner has denied the Tasmanian government's request for a list of those affected by the unlawful exhibiting of human remains at the Rodder Museum. Last year, it was revealed 177 specimens from autopsies between the 60s and 90s were kept without consent. Ahead of a formal apology being issued in Parliament this week, the Department of Health asked the state's coronial division for the details of those impacted, but the request was dismissed by Coroner Olivia McTaggart, who said it risked breaching privacy or causing unnecessary trauma or confusion. New South Wales police have arrested just shy of 1,000 domestic violence offenders as part of a targeted four-day crackdown. Acting Assistant Commissioner Adam Johnson says more shocking than the number of arrests is just how many incidents are happening behind the scenes.
13: On a day-to-day basis, the New South Wales police are still responding to a domestic violence incident every 3 minutes. 160,000 incidents across the 12-month period. You know, it takes up around 60% of police time.
1: Plans for a new suburb on defence land in Glenorchy have been announced without consultation, RSL Tasmania says. As part of the plan revealed yesterday, up to 1,000 homes could be built across the 31 hectares.
14: The divestment estate team came down and visited Devonport, Launceston and Hobart and spoke. And one of the messages that came out of that meeting was that nothing would be done unless there was full consultation.
1: RSL Tasmania President Mike Gallagher there. Labor says it's bracing for cuts to essential services ahead of the state budget being handed down this week. Ella Haddad said Labor was expecting thousands of public sector job cuts.
15: I'm feeling really apprehensive about what will likely be a very tight budget that's going to affect service delivery, that's going to affect services that Tasmanians rely on.
1: Health Minister Bridget Archer indicated cuts were on the way, but said the government was still investing in essential services.
16: There is no doubt that there is work to do. It is a tough budget. There is work to do in terms of tackling debt, in maintaining a strong economy, but we will always invest in the frontline services that Tasmanians need.
1: And millennials are spearheading a move towards buying more locally made products. Nearly two-thirds of those polled reported buying Australian-made goods always or often, while most of those surveyed support more domestic manufacturing and less global reliance.
17: Catch Western Bulldogs Premiership hero Tom Liberatore
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1: Sport news now, and Australia's World Cup campaign is fast approaching, with the Socceroos set to open against Turkey in Vancouver on June 13. In the lead-up, a 19-man train-on squad has been named for a pre-camp in Florida. Veteran Mitch Duke says every squad member's carrying the weight of the country on their shoulders.
19: Making sure everyone's up to scratch with their condition. To have this extra preparation is key, and we've got to take advantage of that. It's been tough, for sure, but reaping the benefits, I'm sure.
1: And Geelong take on top of the table Sydney this week after securing a win over Brisbane in their Round 10 Grand Final rematch. Forward Sean Manner says the team's focused on keeping momentum.
20: Yeah, only as good as your last game in a way, so not going to get too high or too low. It's pretty steadfast, and I think things can turn pretty quickly regardless. So, yeah, try to keep a positive outlook on things, but you're not going to see us ride too high or too low on our games pretty much.
1: That's the latest in news and sport. I'm Judy Augustine.
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22: We've got busy traffic in Newstead for the afternoon pickup on Elphin Road. Heavy both ways between Dowling Street and David Street. Apache Run on Hobart Road, Kings Meadows at Opossum Road. Also on the East Tamar in both directions over the Charles Street Bridge. It's nearly Starlight Day. 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I'm Andy Moore. Traffic soon on LAFM.
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0: Weather in Launceston, and it was a top of 19 today, down to 6 tonight. A bit of fog around tomorrow morning, then a sunny 18 degrees. And for Wednesday, mostly sunny and 17. Scottsdale in the northeast, it was a top of 17 today, down to 6 tonight. Mostly sunny and 16 tomorrow. And for Wednesday, mostly sunny and 16. And for St Helens in the east coast, it was a top of 19 today, down to 7 tonight. Mostly cloudy and 19 tomorrow. Mostly sunny and 18 for Wednesday. 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
29: It's showtime.
30: Hello there, senorita. How
31: Hello,
30: are you?
31: I'm very well, thank you.
30: Did you have a good weekend?
31: I did. A big week in our family. It's my wedding anniversary next week.
30: Yes.
31: On Friday, it's my eldest son's birthday. Liam is turning 25. And today, Jack turns 23.
30: Well, we all know what you were doing around this time.
31: Yes, IVF, Brendan.
30: So you've taken the sex
31: I know, of hasn't it? I remember when I announced my pregnancy, somebody said, oh...
30: Hey.
31: What did he say? Oh, what were the memories of that night? And I thought, well, they involved some technology
30: yep.
31: and a couple of doctors in the room.
30: And a
31: thank
30: test
31: you for asking.
30: But look at Jack, 23 today.
31: 23 today.
30: He and I, Liam and Jack, are very close. I'm very close with those boys.
31: You are, and I love that.
30: And I've been, you know, in their life before they were born. I gave you the pep talk when you said, I'm never going to have kids. I remember that speech you said. Remember that years ago?
31: I think I might be looking down the... we were trying. We did IVF for years. I might be looking down the barrel of not having a baby.
30: And we had, you know, my good friends Scott and Vicky, they had the same situation.
31: They now have three children.
30: Yeah, and but they were looking... at the life of not having children.
31: Yeah.
30: And I think
31: it's
30: that's
31: hard.
30: One of those things in life when you really want something and you can't have it.
31: To come up against something as an adult that you can't change is
30: yep.
31: very, very hard.
30: And that's why I'm very mindful. I'd never say to a young couple that's been just getting married, I said, when are you having kids or anything? People still sort of do that. And I think, well, you know, it's not because it's not up to you. It's not as easy as it looks.
31: No, and you only hear these success stories. People
30: exactly.
31: don't tell the stories of the sadness.
30: Exactly. But Jack, what a fella. And I always remember like yesterday.
31: The two of you have great fun together.
30: Remember when he got the Lego Death Star, which I said to you, don't buy him that.
31: You did not say that.
30: I said, don't buy him that because he's not going to do it.
31: You're rewriting history. He was a mad Lego fan. We were able to get a Death Star that he wanted.
30: Mm-hmm.
31: But when we realised it's just grey on grey on grey on grey, it's so hard to make for a kid.
30: It's a fully operational battle
31: but
30: station.
31: He wanted it. He wanted it, but you've razzed him. If he's listening to this now and he likes to listen to the show, he'll be so upset.
30: He's actually...
31: You're still razzing
30: he's
31: him.
30: He's blocked me from calling him
31: you're
30: today.
31: You're still razzing him.
30: Well, let's go down memory name, Lane. Remember when Jack and I were building the Death Star?
32: How's it all going? Guys?
33: No, you didn't.
32: Yeah.
33: No, you didn't. No, hey. No. Oh, you tripped me over, man. Yeah, come on.
32: Fail. Hey, guys. Hey, no computer screen. He's got to be upstairs working on the Death Star.
34: But, Mum, can Jonesy sleep over?
33: Yeah, Miss Keller.
32: No, you're a grown man. Get out.
34: Well, you better go home.
33: Your mum says it's a bit cranky.
34: Yeah. See you at school tomorrow.
33: Okay.
31: You're both hams.
30: And when you went away on that special assignment with Dr. Chris Brown, which we haven't seen the fruits
31: apparently
30: of.
31: Apparently, it'll be on air this year.
30: Really?
31: Yeah.
30: So when did you film that? It was like 2 years ago.
31: It was.
30: You took 2 weeks off.
31: No, listen to you. I had about a week and a half and I went to Africa on a secret assignment.
30: Yeah, and we still haven't seen the fruits of these endeavours.
31: No, I made a Death Star. You'll be thrilled. But
30: anyway,
31: Jack did the show while I was away.
30: He was very good.
31: Yeah.
30: Happy birthday, mate.
31: Happy birthday, Jack.
30: We have an action-packed show today. Em Gillespie is going to unpack the kook of Eurovision.
31: Not just the kook. I think Delta was robbed. She was just extraordinary.
30: You know,
31: and also her career internationally will begin now because people the world over went, listen to that voice and look at that woman.
30: Amazing. I had a feeling she wasn't going to win, though. Nothing to do with Delta. It's just the world, the mother beeping world. And that's it of Eurovision. And we can't do anything until we do the Fast Five. Have a crack at the Fast Five. Jonesy and Amanda driving you home with Jam Nation.
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0: 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It's Jonesy and Amanda driving you home.
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2: Fast Five.
0: It's good on a Monday. A cup of soup for the brain. The Fast Five.
4: I don't think anyone other than you and I think a cup of soup is a good thing.
0: A cup of soup at this time is great. At this time of the afternoon, right now, you're not too hungry. You eat the soup. You enjoy it. Miso soup. Get into it.
4: Miso soup.
0: The Japanese, they were right. Anyway, five questions. Can you go all the way? That's what about that? There's a lot of things I was wrong about, but, you know, we've moved on. Can you go all the way and answer all five questions correctly? If you do that, Amanda will say...
4: The prize today, an unlimited 12-month Amaysim plan.
0: Woo!
4: As it says here, escape your pricey telco with great mobile deals at Amaysim.
0: Connor is in Camden Park.
4: Hi, Connor.
5: Good morning. How are you? Afternoon.
4: Afternoon. Are you celebrating with a cup of soup?
5: Yeah, no.
4: No. And rightly so. It doesn't matter what flavour it is. It tastes has an aftertaste of vomit.
0: My go-to is tomato. I like the tomato. But then there's that beef pepper steak one that you get.
4: I don't mind that. All the pumpkin-y ones just a vom. Would you agree?
0: Not vom. Pumpkin's good.
4: If it's homemade, I don't think pumpkin cup
0: anyone can make. Johnny No Talent in the Kitchen can make pumpkin soup.
4: I saw him on MasterChef.
0: It's so easy.
4: Connor, here's question number one. Which sci-fi... before we continue, how often have you made pumpkin soup? Never. Here's question one. Which sci-fi TV character changes appearance through a process called regeneration?
5: Oh, I would not have a clue.
4: No, I wouldn't have had a clue either. You'll know the answer, but I wouldn't have known what the answer
0: Maybe
4: was.
0: Maybe Narelle of Werribee knows.
4: Hi, Narelle.
6: Hello, how are you?
4: Very well.
0: Thanks, Narelle.
4: Which sci-fi TV character... changes appearance through a process called regeneration. Might need to give a clue. This is a hard question.
0: No, Narelle's working on it. Oh, you want a clue?
4: How about this? Regeneration. Oh, look. Brendan doesn't want me to give a clue.
0: No, because Amanda is the... you're a mother.
4: You give away
0: the easiest.
4: Will you do an oblique
0: Okay, let me say something. Phone box.
4: Oh, that's what I was going to say. That's the easiest giveaway.
0: Narelle?
6: Superman.
4: No. Oh, no. Oh, okay. Nice. No, sorry, Narelle.
0: Well, do you want to go to Baz from Central
4: Coast? Yeah,
0: that's
4: what Baz can do. Hi, Baz.
0: Baz, Ryan's leaning over. You want to say something, Ryan?
7: I can give another clue here if we need one.
4: Okay, let's see if Baz knows, though. Which sci-fi TV character, Baz, changes appearance through a process called regeneration? We've used the term phone box.
5: Doctor Who?
4: Doctor Who.
0: Go on. I thought it was Tin Hat Tuesday. We repurposed that for Tin Hat Tuesday. But that's tomorrow. Baz, question three for you. Which country...
4: No. Question two.
0: Oh, number two. Sorry.
4: We're playing the not-so-secret sound.
0: It's Monday. I should have had the soup.
4: Duh. We have to retrain you after a weekend off. What sound is this, Baz?
0: It's Amanda's Saturday night.
4: It's me putting on my underpants.
5: Drill?
4: No, it's not a drill.
0: Not a drill.
4: This is not a drill.
0: Play the Fast Five. It's Jonesy and Amanda. Driving you home with Jam Nation.
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1: Good morning, I'm Ebony Ablett. Dozens of UTAS staff are set to walk off the job as negotiations over a new bargaining agreement continue. Hundreds of families will be ditching the car this Friday for National Walk Safely to School Day.
0: Delivering the local stories from the local voices that you simply can't get anywhere else.
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4: Fast five.
0: Fast five time. Barry is in Romsey.
5: Hi, Barry.
6: How are you going?
5: Very well, you've come in time for the not-so-secret sound. Duh. What is this sound, Barry?
6: That sounds like sticky tape. Or
5: yeah,
6: tape.
5: Packing tape. Yep. That's it. Me having my legs waxed with it.
0: Barry, which country won Eurovision this year?
6: Oh, my God.
5: I think give Barry multiple choice. Go on.
0: Do you want multiple choice, Barry?
6: Yeah, why not?
0: Okay. A, Bulgaria. B, Romania. Or C, Italy.
6: I was thinking Finland for some reason, but
5: that's not on the list.
6: No, we'll go with Bulgaria.
5: It was Bulgaria.
0: Yeah, well, you're right, the Bulgarians.
5: Yeah.
0: They robbed our Delta.
5: Oh, our Delta. Wasn't she remarkable?
0: Didn't you see her sitting next to Matt? Her husband, Matt?
5: Yeah.
0: He's the nicest guy in the history of the world. Wow.
5: Wow.
0: I had a feeling she wasn't going to win, though. Because it doesn't fit the narrative. Because we can't have it.
5: No, we weren't going to have it here. We do a deal with one of the European cities and they do it. But we're going to be talking all things Eurovision with Emma Gillespie shortly.
0: Barry?
6: Yes?
0: What? You're not in trouble, mate. It's okay. Barry, what name is given to the wooden dolls that stack inside each other?
6: Is it just the Russian dolls?
0: Yeah.
5: Well, they are Russian dolls.
0: They've got a name, though.
5: Traditional Russian nesting dolls, but they do have a name. Sorry, Barry.
0: Oh, jeepers.
5: No, well,
0: okay.
5: That's not the answer.
0: Okay, you're stone cold. Joe is in Clyde.
5: Hello, Joe.
7: Hello, how are you both?
5: Very well. What do you call the wooden dolls that stack inside each other?
7: They would be, is it babushka dolls?
0: Babushka.
5: Or else we'd say, matryoshka dolls.
0: Righto. It would be hard to carve those things out. I guess they use a lathe, don't they?
5: You know, I've got some. Are you heading towards a joke?
0: No.
5: Oh, I thought you were heading towards a pun of some kind. I don't want to interrupt your joke telling.
0: No.
5: But I've got a set of Russian dolls that are all the royal family.
0: Oh.
5: Inside the Queen is Prince Philip. Inside Prince Philip is Prince Charles. Inside Prince Charles is Diana. And then there's William and a little tiny Harry.
0: And they've cut Andrew out. Cut him out of the mix.
5: Andrew's inside a prison.
0: He can't even be in a babushka doll. That's a sad state of affairs. Joe, this is question five. It's going to be you, okay? Joe, you ready?
7: Oh, yes.
0: Oh, come on, Joe. The lineups for which major rugby league event has been or have been unveiled?
7: The lineup.
0: You know this, and they play it. They play it at the MCG. I don't think they're doing it this year.
5: They play it a couple of times a year. The biggest event of rugby league.
7: The NRL.
5: Yes.
0: Yes. And what do they call it, Joe?
7: Come on, Joe.
5: Sorry, Joe.
0: We'll go to Stacey in Diggers Rest.
5: Hi, Stacey.
8: Oh, hello. How are you?
5: I'll reread the question. The lineups for which major rugby league event have been unveiled? In the paper today, these lineups. Yep. What's the event?
8: State of Origin.
0: State of Origin. Are you a Victorian, Stacey? Do you appreciate State of Origin?
8: I am not a Victorian. I'm a Queenslander. I'm Galma State of Origin on June here in Melbourne.
0: Okay, well, there you go. You know more about it than we do.
5: I saw that Reece Walsh isn't in.
0: What happened to Reece Walsh?
5: Don't know.
0: Latrell Mitchell's not in either.
5: And Teddy Tedesco is in.
0: James Tedesco.
5: That make the elastic that hold up his underpants and building a new factory. They rub their hands together and go, great.
0: You don't seem to have a problem with that, though.
5: His dacks are always falling over his big round moon of a bottom.
0: Stacey, you just did it for the big
8: round.
0: Do you reckon he does it on purpose?
8: Stacey. I think he does.
5: He's got a rump like the zebra in Madagascar. And I'm a Roosters fan, I can say that.
0: That's circus. Congratulations, Stacey. You have won the Jam Pack, an unlimited 12-month Amaysim plan. 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Stacey, thank you.
8: Excellent. Thank you so much.
5: Thanks, Stacey.
8: Awesome.
5: Lovely.
0: Carry on about your business.
5: Well, coming up, Emma Gillespie's going to give us the download on Eurovision, and you can win $2,000 every day this week thanks to Neutral Life.
0: Yeah, jonesyandamanda.com.au. 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
20: We've got busy traffic in Newstead on Elphin Road, heading both ways at Hoplers Bridge Road. East Tamar slowing inbound between Invermay and the Charles Street Bridge and onto Wellington Street. And West Tamar slowing a little outbound on the approach to Riverside. Love how you live in the 7-seat Isuzu MUX SUV. 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I'm Andy. More traffic soon on LAFM.
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1: Wow.
0: It's no Bungarunga, but...
1: Wow.
2: Still pretty good. I was shocked she only came 11th. I think she deserved to be higher up. But obviously it's Eurovision, so it wouldn't be Eurovision without its share of absolutely weird and wonderful and freaky. I wanted to give you my kind of stream of consciousness notes from a couple of countries. I've done this before in the past. So here's a few of my standouts. Mm-hmm. Denmark, hot men shaken butt in a glass box. Germany, stunning singer, shame about the voice, 3 out of 10. Belgium, weird, even for Eurovision. Albania, chainmail, but make it Mardi Gras. Greece, yes, finally a really weird one, Gangnam Style with a fireman's pole. Ukraine, weird little black gloves, looks a bit like gangrene has set in. Delta, 10 out of 10, no notes. Serbia, Game of Thrones meets the Dark Crystal. Croatia, Druid girl group, sexy Vikings. UK, the post-Brexit tragedy continues. Why are we singing German? Moldova, a bit like a spin cycle instructor shouting at you, not what I need on a Sunday morning. Finland, too many wooden instruments, so close to so many open flames. Lithuania, man covered in silver, it's giving lead poisoning. Sweden, singing in a COVID mask, must be very sweaty on the in there. Cyprus, wow, abs, she's got abs, she wants you to know she's got abs. And Romania, song called Choke Me, it's exactly what you think.
0: Right.
1: Wow.
0: Wow. You've brought us all the information, Kook included. Thank you, Em.
2: Thank you for having me. It's my favourite time of year.
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0: Better than Bungarunga, $2,000, and we'll tell you how you can get that. That's coming up next. Jonesy and Amanda driving you home with Jam Nation.
4: 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You're snacking in traffic. Jonesy and Amanda approve.
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14: 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This is your news now.
15: Good afternoon, I'm Judy Augustine. A man is in custody after an alleged shooting incident in the state's south this afternoon. The incident unfolded on Gourlay Street in Blackmans Bay after 1:30 when a car was allegedly shot at. Police later advised a man was apprehended near Blackmans Bay Beach and a firearm seized. Authorities have assured there's no risk to the public. 21 people have been caught using their phones while driving during a covert operation in Launceston today. Three speeding drivers and two unregistered vehicles were also detected during the six-hour operation. Police say they also nabbed a driver who had two kids in the car, neither of which were in an appropriate children's car seat. The operation coincides with National Road Safety Week. East Queensland is currently being drenched by a rare weather event. It's dumping close to a month's worth of rain. Many properties are without power and roads are underwater. RSL Tasmania's president says the announcement Defenceland Dowsing Point will become a brand new suburb was made without consultation. Mike Gallagher says at a meeting in April, RSL Tasmania was assured they'd be included in discussions.
16: We're shocked, to be honest, really disappointed that all of a sudden what we've been told by the Deputy Prime Minister and the Minister for Defence is at loggerheads with what's happened on Sunday.
15: As part of the plan, up to 1,000 homes could be built across the 31 hectares. The federal government is defending changes to trust tax rules as the coalition claims the move amounts to a death tax. The proposal would enforce a minimum 30% tax on discretionary trusts, targeting income splitting strategies used by high earners. Labor says the reforms close loopholes, while critics warn families managing inheritance could be caught in the crackdown. The Greens and Independent MPs say Tasmania should learn from Victoria's mistake and hold off on signing new logging contracts, with concerns Tasmania could be forced to compensate the industry. The MPs say changes to federal laws currently being considered could limit what can be logged. They've signed a letter to the Premier urging him to hit pause on the new contracts after Victoria was forced to pay millions in compensation to forest contractors who could not push ahead with certain logging activities. And most Aussies say they feel ripped off at the supermarket checkout. A Finder survey showing 79% believe they're being overcharged. It comes days after Coles was found to have misled customers with its Down Down campaign.
14: Get the jump on your next project with the mighty helpful team at Mitre 10. And check Mitre 10 socials for the latest offers and updates. 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
15: Sport news now, and two MotoGP riders are in hospital following separate high-speed collisions at the Catalan Grand Prix. Alex Marquez has been left with a broken neck after running into a wall, while rival Johann Zarco suffered knee and ankle injuries in a three-rider pile-up. The incidents forced the race to be red-flagged twice yesterday. And in the AFL, two Crows have been charged by the match review officer for incidents during their 68-point win over the Roos. Rory Laird was picked up for a rough tackle on Caleb Daniel with a $3,000 fine attached, while midfielder James Peatling was fined for a separate incident with kangaroo Colby McKercher in the last quarter. That's the latest in news and sport. I'm Judy Augustine.
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18: We've got the East Tamar slowing inbound between Invermé and the Charles Street Bridge and onto Wellington Street. West Tamar looking good outbound to Lagana, slowing a little through Riverside. Hobart Road slowing both ways at Opossum Road. This May, the Starlight Foundation is asking people across Australia to dig deep to help make hospitals a happier place for sick kids. Donate today at starlight.org.au. I'm Andy. More traffic soon on LAFM.
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17: LAFM's 3-day forecast.
19: Weather in Launceston, it was a top of 19 today, down to 6 tonight. A bit of fog around tomorrow morning, then a sunny 18 degrees. And for Wednesday, mostly sunny and 17. Scottsdale in the northeast, it was a top of 17 today, down to 6 tonight. Mostly sunny and 16 tomorrow. And for Wednesday, mostly sunny and 16. And for St Helens in the east coast, it was a top of 19 today, down to 7 tonight. Mostly cloudy and 19 tomorrow. Mostly sunny and 18 for Wednesday. 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
24: 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Bad, bad Amanda.
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26: What a creep. I've heard them describe him as a drunken idiot.
27: Stay in school and learn school.
28: Yeah, okay.
29: Out of the way,
28: Dobie.
30: Jonesy and Amanda, those are names that you would never forget.
31: It's showtime!
0: May 18, your youngest son, Jack, is having his 23rd birthday today.
2: He turns 23 today.
0: Shit.
2: Remember, you were at his 21st 2 years ago.
0: Yeah.
2: Amazing night.
0: I remember
2: was.
0: When he was on the breast.
2: Not at his 21st. Are you a weirdo?
0: No, on you. When you were, when he was little.
2: Look, just stop. How's your job at Hallmark Cards going? Just a simple happy birthday is enough.
0: I've got a good relationship with Jack. When you went on that assignment with Dr. Chris Brown for some so-called TV show.
2: Yeah, it was.
0: That's supposed to be going to air at some stage.
2: Yes, it will.
0: And you had to take a week and a half off.
2: Yes, I did.
0: And we didn't see Cooey.
2: Could you do any more parenthesis?
0: But I was happy to cover for you, and I had various people come in and fill your giant homie peds. I had Scott Cam come in. Jessica Rowe came in. Julie Goodwin came in. Who else came in?
2: Todd McKenny.
0: Todd McKenny came in. And Jack was one of the more important people because we've got a good relationship and he wants to get into the business. I would have got Liam in, but he doesn't want to get in on the business. He's doing other stuff. But Jack said, oh, I'll come in. And he did a great show. And him and I have, I guess, a bit of a history. Remember, for some reason, the Channel 7 show House Rules. Mm-hmm. For some reason, we were on that show and I had to look after Jack while you were at work.
2: That's right. And I had to do his homework or
0: I had to supervise his homework.
2: That's right.
32: Kids' homework?
33: Yeah.
32: You got homework?
33: Yeah, music.
32: I love music. I'm good at music.
33: Yeah.
32: What do you got?
33: Oh, a trombone.
32: A trombone?
33: Yeah,
32: trombone. Right. Okay, yeah. Well, let's hear it.
33: All right.
32: Hey.
33: Yeah.
32: How long have you been doing this for?
33: Oh, just 4 years.
32: How long do we have to practice for?
33: Oh, just an hour today.
32: What?
33: An hour.
0: Okay.
2: That's why I went overseas. Is that him?
0: What happened? Well, I fed him baked beans. What happened to the trombone?
2: I think we gave it away. I think we gave it
0: I'm
2: away.
0: I'm glad he gave it away as well. Yeah. But happy birthday, mate. Right now we have $2,000 for you, not Jack.
2: No.
0: $2,000 for you thanks to Nutrilife. All you got to do is go to jonesydemanda.com.au.
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0: Jam Muscle Memory. Every day we give away $2,000 just by testing out the old grey matter. We give you a subject and you have 10 seconds to name five varieties of the given subject. For example, Amanda, that girl there.
3: It could be anything. It could be, so you have 10 seconds to list five types of flowers, say. That's not today's one, but it could be that.
0: Okay, well, what about you last week?
3: Oh, yeah, I was good last week.
0: Five motorcycle brands, go.
3: Kawasaki, Honda, Suzuki, Harley-Davidson, Ducati.
0: Oh,
3: but don't make it too niche. It won't be that hard.
0: The Triumph people are very upset.
3: It won't be that hard, we promise you.
0: Nathan has joined us. He's in Perth.
3: Hi,
0: Hello,
3: Nathan.
4: Hey, guys. How you doing?
0: You, jonesyandamanda.com.au. That's how you registered?
4: Yes, it is.
0: Okay, just making sure. This is what we do when we start a bed in a new competition, Nathan, so other people can register as well.
3: Jonesy's showing all the scaffolding, Nathan.
0: No, it's just about being part of a relatable radio show.
3: Okay, thank you for being so warm and relatable, Brendan. So, as we say, we've got a different category every day. I'm going to mention what the category is, today's subject. You have to give me five examples of things in that category in 10 seconds. Do you understand the assignment, Nathan?
4: Yes, I do.
3: Let's see if we can get you $2,000. You ready with the timer, Ryan?
5: Yeah.
3: Today's subject, 10 seconds. We need five vegetables. Go.
4: Carrot, capsicum, onion, tomato, spinach,
3: yes.
4: Lettuce.
3: Yes.
0: No.
3: You did it. You did it. You've put in your lunch order at
0: tomatoes.
3: The same time.
0: Tomatoes are fruit, but you backed it up with lettuce. You had tons of time.
3: Oh, you've done very, very well.
0: You actually had 5 seconds left. Did you know that?
4: Awesome.
0: Nathan, congratulations. You have won $2,000.
4: Woo! Thank you so much, guys. Really appreciate that.
0: Carry on about you. It sounds like the cops are after you.
3: We'll play again tomorrow.
0: We will. And if you'd like to register, jonesyandamanda.com.au. It's that simple. Thanks to Nutrilife. Jonesy and Amanda driving you home with Jam Nation.
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0: Good afternoon to you. It's Jonesy and Amanda driving you home.
1: There's always been lots of speculation about what the Queen carried in her handbag.
0: Yeah.
1: One of those terrible urban myths that she had a spare number two in there in case she had to go to the loo and don't pull a face. You know the story.
0: So, no, I don't know
1: the story.
0: She
1: carried a spare number two in case she had to go to the toilet and people wanted to collect things of hers.
0: Right. Go on.
1: No.
0: I've never heard this.
1: You have heard this.
0: Is this an Esther Pold one?
1: This is a fake one so that people wouldn't have.
0: But it makes no sense.
1: Yeah, why?
0: It makes no sense. If you put a fake one in there and what, someone goes in with a sieve.
1: Yeah.
0: What
1: you, yeah. And they haven't got the real you.
0: You know, I just think you should.
1: I carry one in my bag just in case.
0: Is it a fake one?
1: It's been petrified over the years.
0: I think you should get off your phone.
1: Listen to this. I've taken us down a terrible path.
0: Yes, you have.
1: But remember that lovely ad.
0: Don't laugh at her, Ryan. Don't encourage her.
1: Beautiful moment that the Queen did with Paddington Bear.
0: Oh, that was so sweet. And she had the little sandwich.
1: It was so.
0: I bought my own.
1: It was so delightful.
0: Yeah.
1: Well, the Queen may have been carrying this in her handbag. She was a big fan of quince jelly. And according to the former butler, Paul Burrell, she carried a jar of it around the world. Wherever she went, she took quince jelly.
0: And she just put it on stuff?
1: No. She'd just carry it. Yes, of course, she'd put it on stuff.
0: She'd do it to get the
1: pudding. I bring my own.
0: When I get around to grandma's house. That's nice.
1: But our executive producer, Jacinda, has said that she has a friend who, wherever she's travelling, has got tiny little bottles, she's decanted them, of condiments. She's got soy sauce, sriracha, salt and pepper.
0: Why?
1: In case she's somewhere and she can't get it. Many Australians carry travel with Vegemite.
0: Yeah. I saw you one day in the city and you were sitting down. I was meeting you and you had your bag. You've got that giant bag. And I just felt for you, like your little face. You were just sitting there.
1: I feel sorry.
0: No, it wasn't. I just had this. I felt really warm towards you.
1: I took out a bowling ball and an anvil.
0: You were sitting there with your little bag. And it reminded me, she's on the buses and the aeroplanes. And you just look like you just, and I'm just sitting there. And I thought, that bag has so much junk in it.
1: Oh, it's true. It does. I had to take a smaller bag the other day. And I took out what I needed to take every day. And it was nothing. I could have fitted it in a shoulder, in a clutch purse. But I still take this enormous thing.
0: You've got like Werther's Originals, you've got Tupperware containers.
1: Sometimes a boiled egg.
0: Yeah, well, we've already done that.
1: But what we're talking about here is things you can't leave home without, things you choose to take with you.
0: Right.
1: I know a girl who carried a small pillow with her all around the world.
0: That's weird.
1: Yeah. She travelled with a small pillow that was sentimental to her. She could not leave home without it.
0: I've got, you know what I've got? I'll join in on this.
1: An old condom.
0: What I carry around an old condom. Sorry.
1: Okay, just talk amongst ourselves while you rummage through your trousers.
0: I've got my bottle opener. Many times at many functions, I've saved the day.
1: But you couldn't travel overseas with that.
0: Yeah, you can. Yeah,
1: no, you can't. Yeah. How?
0: Your language.
1: It'd have to be in a suitcase.
0: Yeah, no, I put it in the thing and the guy gives it back to me.
1: Oh.
0: Yeah. It's very handy.
1: Well, this is what the tribal drum is going to beat for. I can't leave the house without.
2: Don't leave home without them.
1: Oh, is that from the American Express commercial, Carl Malden? Wow, that's a throwback. Mr. Wong,
0: I lost all my traveller's checks.
1: Well, I wasn't going to do the accent, but I'm so thrilled for you that you have stepped over that line.
0: No, he didn't. Mr. Wong. He goes, what kind of
1: ad? Don't do it.
0: It was a great ad.
1: Anyway, that is, I can't leave home without ... For the Queen, it was quince jelly. For Jacinda's friend, it was a small bag of condiments.
0: For Amanda, it's all amounts of crap in a bag.
1: What can't you leave home without?
0: Jonesy and Amanda driving you home with Jam Nation.
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2: We've got busy traffic in the CBD on York and Brisbane streets and a little patchy coming into the city on the East Tamar, then slowing onto Wellington Street. Hobart Road, Kings Meadows is a little patchy at Opossum Road in both directions. 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I'm Andy, more traffic soon on LAFM.
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0: Hello, it's Jonesy and Amanda driving you home. And the tribal drummer's beating. The Queen carries around in her bag, well, she did when she was alive, a little jar of quince paste.
1: I wonder if she was buried with a jar of quince paste. Apparently, according to former royal butler, she carried a jar of it around the world. She would not leave home without it.
0: In your bag, there's many, many things.
1: Oh, but I can travel without them. Maybe a tea bag if I travelled in other parts of the world. We had a call earlier about carrying a tea pot and a tea cosy.
0: You never know when you need a half-sucked Werther's original.
1: That is quite true. Or maybe a loose Panadol floating around with hair on it at the bottom of your bag.
0: Why has it got hair on it?
1: Just because it's been in my bag for so long and the bottom minutiae of life.
0: The tribal drummer's beating. I can't leave home without...
2: Don't leave home without them.
0: Shannon.
1: Hello, Shannon. What's your thing?
3: Okay, so my dad started it and I'm still carrying it on, bless your soul. We have three families and there's a bottle of, you know, port, right? Plastic top, and they cut the cork off.
1: Yeah.
3: And we've all got a little plastic cork in our pockets, and when we catch up, if you don't have a plastic cork in your pocket, it's your show.
0: Yeah, well, I had this... When I worked down the snow at a resort there was a special bottle of champagne. I can't remember what it was. It was that little miniature bottle of champagne. That's such a flashback. And we all had to carry, and it was called the Cork Club. And if you didn't have any member, if they didn't have the cork, you had to shout them a drink.
1: So, Shannon, is it sentimental that you carry it, or is it part of the family joke that you carry it?
3: Both now, and also another one because I can't stop it because I'm addicted to doing it, and because my dad started it, and I'm doing it because it will never end. That's right. Yeah,
0: that's good. Yeah. I like it. How often does it pay dividends for you, Shannon?
1: Yeah, how often has someone been caught out and buys you a drink?
3: I would say maybe at least every 10 days.
1: Do you secretly just drop in on their house to see if they're ready?
3: I catch up with them, and I pull my pocket out. They send me a reach from my pocket. They know what I'm going to bring out.
0: I'm in the shower, mate.
1: Thank you, Shannon.
0: Steve has joined us.
1: Hello, Steve. What is it that you can't leave home without?
4: Hello, guys. Love your show.
1: Thanks, you.
4: I can't leave without disposable toilet seat cover.
1: Are you a bit of a germphobic?
4: Not really. It's just some of the places that I go to, it's better than making it out of toilet paper. So I bought some and, especially when you go to the hospital.
0: Yeah. It's a bit like a Jenga puzzle, isn't it? Because you set it all up and as you sit down, it all goes...
1: Yeah.
0: And flies off.
1: And I'm always scared that I'll stand up and walk out with it still attached.
0: Well, that did happen. Remember that time at the airport?
1: Oh, no, that wasn't that. I tucked my skirt into my stockings. Oh,
0: that's right.
1: Thank you for bringing it up.
0: A lady came up and said, and you said, yes, it is me.
1: I did not.
0: It is me. How about a selfie? And she said.
1: You're completely embellishing this story.
0: Said, no, you've tucked your skirt into your underpants.
1: You're embellishing the story.
0: Steve, thank you.
1: Thank you, Steve.
0: I haven't embellished anything.
1: Yeah, I think you have.
0: Coming up, we've got Instagram making its return. $2,000 could be yours. If you would like to play, you can do it on the internet, jonesyandamanda.com.
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14: Good evening, I'm Judy Augustine. 900 people with a history of domestic violence have been charged as part of a police operation across New South Wales. Dozens of firearms and kilos of drugs seized during raids. New South Wales Acting Assistant Commissioner Adam Johnson says every 3 minutes police respond to a DV incident.
15: But I think the message needs to get across a lot stronger. This is a stain on society, it's a scourge, and it's something that the New South Wales Police Force won't take a backward step on.
14: Meanwhile, Tasmania police say there's no risk to the public after a man was taken into custody over an alleged shooting incident in the state's south. A car was allegedly shot at on Gourlay Street in Blackmans Bay after 1:30. No one was injured. Authorities say the two vehicles involved quickly left the scene, but a man was apprehended near Blackmans Bay Beach a short time later. A covert traffic operation in Launceston has led to a number of bad driving behaviours being detected today. 21 motorists were nabbed using their phones while driving, 3 were caught speeding and 2 were picked up driving unregistered vehicles. Authorities say one driver had 2 kids in the car, neither of them were in child car seats. It coincides with Road Safety Week. Plans for a new suburb on defence land in Glenorchy have been announced without consultation, RSL Tasmania says. As part of the plan revealed yesterday, up to 1,000 homes could be built across the 31 hectares of Dowsing Point.
16: The divestment estate team came down and visited Devonport, Launceston and Hobart and spoke. And one of the messages that came out of that meeting was that nothing would be done unless there was full consultation.
14: RSL Tasmania's president, Mike Gallagher there. Millennials are spearheading a move towards buying more locally made products. Nearly 2/3 of those polls reported buying Australian-made goods always or often, while most of those surveyed support more domestic manufacturing and less global reliance. And the Royal Australian College of GPs has welcomed news the state government will make the vaccine for meningococcal B free for babies and most toddlers. cases. The RACGP said the disease was rare but very serious. The group said it's something doctors had been long advocating for and that the move will reduce the risk of serious harm. The vaccine usually sets families back up to $140 a dose, but from July it will be free for infants from 6 weeks to 2 years of age.
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14: Sport News Now, and Eagles rookie Josh Lindsay has been named the Round 10 Rising Star nominee. The 19-year-old picked up 16 disposals in yesterday's win over GWS with a 95% efficiency rate in just his ninth AFL game. Meanwhile, the Tigers' injury crisis has deepened after yesterday's 36-point loss to the Saints. Campbell Gray has injured his hamstring. The club now in talks with the league about top-up players. And in golf, Cam Smith fell short at the US PGA Championship this morning, the Aussie golfer finishing his final round on 4 under. England's Aaron Rye was leading the way on 9 under. That's the latest in news and sport. I'm Judy Augustine.
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5: 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Travelling well on the West Tamar through Riverside and on to Lagana, as well as the East Tamar from Bathurst Street to Invermay. No dramas on the Tasman Highway. It's nearly Starlight Day. 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I'm Andy. 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
18: Weather in Launceston, it was a top of 19 today, down to 6 tonight. A bit of fog around tomorrow morning, then a sunny 18 degrees. And for Wednesday, mostly sunny and 17. Scottsdale in the northeast, it was a top of 17 today, down to 6 tonight. Mostly sunny and 16 tomorrow. And for Wednesday, mostly sunny and 16. And for St Helens in the east coast, it was a top of 19 today, down to 7 tonight. Mostly cloudy and 19 tomorrow. Mostly sunny and 18 for Wednesday. 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
31: Jack, your youngest son, is having a birthday today. Happy birthday, mate. Liam, your eldest son, is 25 on Thursday.
1: Friday,
31: what about that? We all know what was going on, didn't we?
1: Well, as I said before, Brendan, years of IVF was what was going on.
31: Yeah, but you know.
1: You don't, you know. I'm not going to sass it for you.
31: Can you make it a bit more sexy?
1: Well, who speaks like that when their kids are 25 and 23?
31: You, me. Jack wants to be in this business, and you might hear him doing the traffic on the traffic network.
1: Yeah.
31: And I like to think that I've trained him. When you went on assignment with Dr. Chris Brown to do some TV show that we're yet to see.
1: Yeah, that's how it goes.
31: You
1: it
31: took a week and a half off.
1: It will be on air this week. This year.
31: You said that a year ago.
1: Anyway, I'm not in charge of the schedules.
31: The kid's got the gift. I think he's very talented. And throughout the show, we've just been celebrating the past, like the time he and I built the Lego Death Star together.
1: How old was he?
31: He was
1: missing teeth. He's got a little lisp.
31: He was 8. But he didn't complete the Death Star.
1: Let it go.
31: It was never going to be completed. The next time was when I was looking after him for his trombone playing, which was dreadful at it. I think he was just in for the flatulent noises.
1: When's the bit that you say you like him?
31: I love him very much. We're good mates. And my favourite one is, and I just dug this up, JJ Review.
1: Oh, that's right.
31: Jonesy
1: you
31: and Jack Review.
1: That's right. And he was, how old was he, about 13, 12? About 12.
31: Well, we were reviewing games and we were reviewing video games that he played. And together I'd have my opinion as a whatever I was at the time and his opinion. Whatever he was at the time. This is how it went down. Hello there, it's Jonesy and Jack, and today on JJ Review, we're featuring the game Friday the 13th. This is based on the movie franchise, no
0: Friday
31: doubt.
0: Friday the 13th, and yeah.
31: So, what happened in Friday the 13th? Just refresh my memory.
0: I'm pretty sure our good friend Jason with the big mask on...
31: It's a hockey mask.
0: Yeah, he must be a good big fan of sports, just runs around and kills... rich white teens. Rich teens. They're not all. Why some diversity going on there?
31: Oh, good. So he's he's not a racist.
0: He's not a racist.
31: Good.
0: He's doing it all for his mum who died. So
31: really,
0: he's got some morals.
31: Okay. Let's review the game then. So then I had to play this dreadful game, which was truly dreadful. And at the end. JJ Review today, we've been reviewing the game Friday the 13th. My thoughts is that it's bloody, it's senseless.
0: It's bloody good.
1: Happy birthday, Jack.
31: Good on you, mate.
1: Well, coming up, he's not the only person celebrating today. It's 20 years since an incredible live BBC moment happened and people are remembering, and we'll play it for you next.
31: Jonesy and Amanda driving you home with Jam Nation.
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0: joins you, Amanda, driving you home with Jam Nation across Australia.
1: Well, let's give it up for an anniversary, not just my son's birthday, but 20 years ago, an incredible moment happened on live television on the BBC. It was 2006, funnily enough, and a man called Guy Gomer had a job interview at the BBC. So he works in data support, a data support cleanser, whatever that means. And he was called into the reception at the BBC because he was having a job interview. So he's sitting there politely waiting to be taken inside the chasm of the BBC for his job interview. A staff member comes and says, is your name Guy? And he says, yes. Say, come with me. What happens next has been immortalised as one of the greatest live TV blunders of all time, because the staff member who approached him wasn't from IT. The staff member was a producer for News 24. The person called Guy, the producer collected, wasn't Guy Cooney, who'd been booked to be interviewed on the program, but Guy Gomer, who went along for the ride by mistake. So two men called Guy were in the foyer. Wait, one was going for an IT interview, one was being interviewed live on television as an expert. So he's ushered onto the set, he's mic'd up and he's seated in front of the camera.
2: That's such a great story.
1: And then before he knows it, the reporter introduces him, and what they are discussing was Apple Corporation versus Apple Computer, a court case. Dreadful. And here's a bit of how it went.
3: What does this all mean for the industry and the growth of music online? Well, Guy Cooney is the editor of the technology website News Wireless. Hello, good morning to you.
4: Good morning.
3: Were you surprised by this verdict today?
4: I'm very surprised to see this verdict to come on me, because I was not expecting that.
3: A big surprise.
4: Exactly.
3: Yes, yeah. With regards to the cost that's involved, do you think now more people will be downloading online?
4: Actually, if you can go everywhere, you're gonna see a lot of people downloading to the internet and the website, everything they want.
3: This does really seem to be the way the music industry is progressing now, that people want to go onto the website and download music.
4: Exactly.
2: Exactly.
1: He said afterwards, he thought, I don't want to embarrass anyone. Something's going on. I'm not sure. So I tried my best to breathe, to keep calm and get control of the situation. He said his appearance was very stressful and he was wondering why the questions weren't related to the data support cleansing job.
2: Did he get the job?
1: He'd applied for. I don't know. But imagine when they realised, and then or the person sitting in the foyer, who's the expert, looking up
2: Hang on
1: the... Because they have TV monitors
2: in
1: the foyer.
2: Yeah, he's doing
1: my gear. What? What?
2: That's how I ended up on the Today Show. I just walk in there once a week.
1: It's happened again. Not at the BBC, but have a listen to this. This is in Argentina.
5: ¿Dónde se estudia para saber tanto sobre aliens?
1: Let me explain what's going on here. This is a show that's streaming on Argentina's one of Argentina's networks, talking about UFOs, and they had a live segment where they'd booked a UFO expert to discuss newly released alien files. The whole world's talking about this. What happened, though, is the man in the centre of this, he's talking via Zoom. He's not actually a ufologist. They've booked a urologist.
2: Right. Oh, that's great.
1: So good.
2: That's great. But as long as you look good in an airport lounge or a doctor's clinic or a prison, it's okay.
1: You're going to be okay.
2: By and large, the sound is down. Coming up, Instagram is on its way. Jonesy and Amanda driving you home with Jam Nation.
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6: 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Yeah. 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

0: It is hard.
1: Don't make it rude. What else, Ryan? When your body, they've got a lot of songs. Enough
2: of me. I didn't like when they get really, Dennis would get really, was that Dennis getting mushy? Because Ray used to do the rocky stuff. Is that
1: anything
2: it?
1: Anything else? No, what else? She was only 16. Oh, I think that's enough.
2: Next.
1: Rest in peace.
2: Rest in peace, Dennis. What a legacy.
1: Imagine if we did the eulogy. Nah, don't like that one. Nah, nah.
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7: We are travelling nicely around Lonnie tonight with not too many hold-ups or delays. Looking good on the Tasman Highway as well as the Midland heading south to Breadalbin and Perth. No dramas on the East or West Tamars tonight. 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I'm Andy. More traffic tomorrow morning on LAFM.
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0: LAFM.

0: Jonesy and Amanda driving you home this Monday afternoon. A great weekend. I've had a lot of action on the weekend. Did a lot of stuff.
1: I asked you what was happening and you said you were heading in to the city for Yum Cha.
0: Yum Cha. I love going to Yum Cha. We've got our gang of friends who I've known for 1,000 years, yeah. And it's been long overdue. Haven't really seen them much. So we said, the respective couples, let's go to Yum Cha on Saturday. Mm-hmm. And you just catch the train into the city.
1: Yeah.
0: No plans. We stop at a pub, have a beer, then go to another pub, have another beer, and you just go along, and it's just fun.
1: Yeah. I asked you about it, and you said, well, we went to this bar, then this bar. Mm-hmm. You said there were about 6 or 7 beers. I said, so that was after Yum Cha, and you said, no, that was before Yum
0: yeah.
1: Cha.
0: Yeah, well, we got a plate of chips, and that was the problem, because we got a plate of chips at one pub at around 11 o'clock.
1: That's Yum Cha time.
0: Yeah, I know. No, that's what I said. But they said, well, Yum Cha Chinatown's over there. We'll just get a plate of chips to tide us over.
1: So what time did you get to Yum Cha?
0: About 10:30. And there was no Yum Cha anymore.
1: AM.
0: It was Chinese food.
1: AM?
0: At 10:30 p.m.
1: You went into town to go to Yum Cha.
0: Mm-hmm.
1: And you got there at 10:30 p.m.
0: Yeah. By the time we got to Chinatown, yes. And we went to our favourite Chinese restaurant there, and they do great stuff. And sure, it wasn't Yum Cha, but we had, you know.
1: Yeah, Chinese food. Chinese food.
0: And then I was coming out of said restaurant.
1: That was the end of the night. You were all
0: heading
1: home.
0: Across the road is my favourite pub, which I've been going through many years ago. My late father and I went to that pub to talk about the deal I would hash out to work with you.
1: Mm-hmm.
0: And I said, if we get Amanda, and he's going, this is what you got to do. So we're in this very pub, so it's very sentimental to me. And I could see a table underneath the awning, and it started to rain, and it was perfect, a perfect amount of people for our, you know, seats for our party. So I've run into the pub a little bit too enthusiastically, and I've come around the corner, and the bouncer's there. And I said, hey, mate, how are you? How good's this? The table's right there. And he goes, well, yeah, but you seem a bit intoxicated. I said, aren't I? And I went, oh, no, he's a bouncer. I've spoken too much. And he said, this is all.
1: Maybe he could have observed this without you even talking.
0: So he said, I'm afraid I can't let you in. I said, no worries, mate. Good on you. Thank you. I will bid you good night. So I've walked out of the pub, gone around the corner to the side entrance, straight in there.
1: What did you think would happen?
0: Well, I've gone straight in there. And the ladies behind the bar said, hey, how are you going? I said, oh, good. I'm just going to go to the loo and then we'll get some beers in. Anyway, I come back. He's there again. I told you weren't allowed to come in. I said, oh, mate, you're just like the bloke on the other side. He was no fun either.
1: And?
0: We left.
1: Okay.
0: Because
1: almost time for the next morning's Yum Cha.
0: Well, you can get fined for that sort of stuff.
1: For what?
0: For refusing, you know, if you go.
1: Oh, that you mean you could be fined.
0: No, I could be fined for, you know, re-entering a place, a premises. So I didn't want to go crazy. So I just went across the road to another pub.
1: Yeah, and they had laxer rules.
0: But they didn't. They let you through. That was it. It was okay. You know, the irony, because the bouncer's just watching me drink a beer across the road. But, you know, I think it was okay. I wasn't Johnny Glass, everyone.
1: Weren't you?
0: I wasn't like you. When you're out in the town.
1: Looking to glass everyone.
0: You're like a merchant seaman on shore leave.
2: Righto, you two. That's enough.
1: Thank you for wrapping this up, Ryan. Tin Hat anyway. Tuesday is back tomorrow.
0: Yes.
1: We have another $2,000 to give away.
0: Well, we have $4,000.
1: Well, $2,000 with muscle memory.
0: Yep.
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0: And same email address if you would like to register for Instagram.
1: Could we be any more?
0: And if you want to feel that you need more of us, jonesandamanda.com.au. It's all there.
1: All there, and we'll see you tomorrow.
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13: Hey, it's the Christian O'Connell Show. I had a great weekend. Every Monday on the Christian O'Connell Show, we've got all your misheard lyrics. And the big thing on today's show, I saw this great local business name. And you'll have seen these local business names like this, where they spend quite a bit of time trying to come up with a funny pun. I always love these. So if you know of one near you, we're calling it Punny Business. You can send them in to me on the show today, 0475 031043. 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

0: Christian O'Connell Show. Yesterday, I had to go and pick up my wife from a hospital appointment, and it was an area in a suburb I don't know very well, and I got there a bit early, and I don't know, if you've got anywhere near hospitals, trying to get anywhere to park around there is a nightmare. So I'm going down side streets, sort of doing ever-decreasing and increasing circles, and I don't know where the hospital is right now. She's had a local anaesthetic. She's going to have to walk about 8Ks. This isn't helped at all.
1: Nice.
0: So anyway, I find someone to park. It's just in a residential street. And I make sure they're not blocking anyone's driveway. And I wait for the call from my wife so he can come and get me. So I go try and trace my steps back. So I'm there about 20 minutes, just outside some house. And I look in and I see that there's someone looking at me. You know, we all do that peer when there's some strange car you don't recognise. And it's not permit holders, I'm not blocking a driveway, but I could see this lady really staring at me. I sort of waved to say, hope it's all right. She doesn't say anything, like move the car. 10 minutes later, this lovely woman comes out who listens to the show called Narelle with a cup of tea and some biscuits for me.
1: Oh,
2: lovely.
0: She goes,
2: lovely.
0: It is you, isn't it, Christian? I went, yes, I am. She goes, I listen to the show. Can I ask what you're doing outside? I went, I'm going door to door. I'm just looking for new listeners. I can tick you off the list. We haven't got the budgets for marketing. I'm literally door to door, like the Avon man. Hello, can I interest you on a breakfast show?
1: Oh, that is so sweet.
0: She brought a cup of tea out and some biscuits.
1: So incredible.
0: We had a lovely chat. Really nice chat. And then I went to go and pick up my wife, and she saw that there was some biscuits in the car. And then I had to explain that a lady called Narelle had brought out some...
2: Likely story.
0: And she'd had a local anaesthetic. She wasn't really in the mood for the confusion of it all. Don't think she actually bought the story either. I said, I don't randomly have affairs with people. I don't go door to door going, will you stay with me?
2: For a biscuit.
0: For a biscuit. Do anything. Risk it for a biscuit. Coming to the Christian O'Connell Show in May. All right, the thing I also saw in this new suburb, I went travelling yesterday, was a pizza business with a great name. Mm-hmm. I love seeing local businesses that have got a funny name. You know when they put a bit of thought into it? It's a pun-based name, okay? Yep. We love that every day on the Time Waster. And it was Earth, Wind and Flower.
2: Oh, right.
0: And I gave an imaginary hat tip. I was like, I've not seen that one before for a pizza place, Earth, Wind and Flower. So we're going to call this punny business. And I know we've got people listening all around Australia right now. You will know in your suburb or your town, maybe it's not there anymore or it still is right now, a punny business. Those businesses, local businesses that have put some effort into giving you a bit of a grin and a smile with their business name. They're always very proud of them as well, don't they?
2: Yeah.
0: They know what they've done.
2: Yeah.
0: You know, they want you to beep your horn or to wave or take a photo of it. Some ones we've seen before on the show we've heard about are Lawn in Order, gardening business. Yeah. Lawn in Order is genius. Miami Rice, you might have worked that out. Chinese restaurant, Miami Rice is genius. Benny and the Pets.
2: Benny
0: and the Pets is the greatest pet shop ever. Also the Tree Loppers called Tree Musketeers. I want them to be three Irish guys as well.
2: Very.
0: Rhea, you've got one then, a punny business.
2: Yes, a Chinese restaurant. Two Wongs Make It Right.
0: Oh, wow.
2: Yeah,
0: that is bang. Very, very good.
2: Owned by the Wongs.
0: Yes.
1: Oh,
0: wow, wow. Patsy, have you ever seen one?
1: Yeah, there's a cafe in Baldwin called Thanks a Latte.
0: That's good. It's lovely. It's just the way that Patsy said it really aggressively.
1: No, it wasn't aggressive.
0: Thanks a latte.
1: That's clever.
0: Patsy's their head of customer service. Isn't there hairdressers out your way, Curl Up and Dye?
1: Yes, there is in Werribee. Right. Yes, in Western Melbourne.
0: Yeah. Already you can age the kind of person that might go there.
1: Really?
2: What sort of age bracket?
0: I don't want to say any more.
1: What do you say? I don't go there, if that's what you say.
0: I'm not saying that at all. I'm not saying anything.
1: They don't
0: actually
1: just specialise in
2: something.
1: Purple rings.
0: I'm saying nothing.
2: Well, you said something.
0: What did I say? I'm scared, Rio. Alex, you ever seen a punny business?
3: Yeah, I had a year in Ireland. There's so many businesses in Ireland, and one of them was the...
0: There's so many businesses in Ireland. Oh, wow. Bloody hell, Michael Palin's new travel show's just started.
3: Punny businesses.
0: Oh, my God, there's
3: punny
0: so many
3: businesses. And this pub called The Cat Dragged In.
1: Oh, wow.
0: That is
3: good.
0: Well, they would say, did Cat Dragged In?
3: And there's also For Pete's Steak in Sligo.
1: Oh,
0: brilliant one. All right, what have you got then? Punny business names. Let us know. 0475031043.
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0: Christian O'Connell Show. Local businesses with a smart or funny name. We're calling it Punny Business. They're all some kind of pun. What are the odds? We mentioned Lawn in Order. There's also Lawn and Order. Rowan, the guy whose business as is, listening right now.
1: Oh, you're kidding.
0: Christian, there used to be a compass shop around the corner from me. Their slogan was, compasses, get one or get lost.
2: Oh, wow.
0: Ali, that's one of my favourite ones. Dry cleaning business in my local shopping centre, the Brown Gouge.
3: I get it.
0: No, no, no. Christian, there's a shop here in Surrey Hills, Sydney, which makes custom cushions.
4: That's a business.
0: That's a separate thing tomorrow.
4: That's a business.
0: Christian, Plumber's Van had a really good one, but I can't remember the name.
1: Oh. Gee,
0: thanks to... It's my greatest text we're going to get this year. What are you going to do with that, Tanya?
3: Come back to me.
0: Christian, I used to have a lawn mowing service. I still own the name. You look after that IP, sir. Go with the mow.
3: Oh, nice.
1: Oh, yeah.
0: I mean, if someone wants to buy it, and Martin's got it still. He's hanging on to that. It's like real estate. Do you know people start buying up websites and
3: yes,
0: domain names?
3: Yeah.
0: I've got over 30.
1: What? Really?
0: No, I know. I genuinely have.
3: Can we find out what they were, please?
0: You can buy them.
3: Okay, great.
0: Christian, what about a... car hire and van hire company, only vans.
3: Oh,
0: very good.
3: Oh, wow.
0: You're clapping that one, are you?
3: That is incredible.
0: You're a fan, are you?
3: That is really good.
0: Christian, my secretarial business is called Forever Typing.
3: I don't get that one.
0: You know, like Forever Young. Forever Typing. Have you seen that every time the phone goes? Hello, Forever Typing. Liddy. Piston Broke Mechanics.
4: She loved that one. We haven't heard her laugh on the show this year.
0: She loves that old kind of old-timey Triple M. Pete Triple M, 1990. Mum, the footy's on. Piston, sponsored by Piston Broke. Oh, God, now this is comedy at last.
1: This is not used to comedy on this show.
0: I'll try a bit harder, lean in. Christian, my groomer in queue is called Bark to the Future.
1: Oh, great. I love that one.
0: Christian, Sydney hairdressers, do or die. Chinese restaurant out my way called Walk This Way.
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11: 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The Tyre Power Tasmania Super 440 at Simmons Plains. 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
1: Tonight, we are heading back to one of Australia's most iconic comedies and one of Australia's most iconic characters as well. Kingswood Country hit our screens in 1980 and quickly became a massive hit. 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
2: I'm the king of the castle, now rack off.
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2: The Kingswood? You're not taking the Kingswood? I just mis-machined the roof rack.
3: Coming second to the Kingswood was Ted's long-suffering wife, Thelma, played by Judy Farr.
5: What were you before you were married?
6: Oh, very happy.
3: From 1980 to 1984, Kingswood Country became a part of Aussie culture. It even changed the way we spoke.
2: Pick on me, grandmother! Tell him to leave the money on the fridge! The Kingswood? He's not taking the Kingswood. I just glad wrapped the number plate.
7: It's so lovely to see all of you. Now, Ross, tell us, Ted Bulpit was... He was a bit of a sexist. He was a bit of a racist. What else? He was a bit of a chauvinist. But we loved him. Why did we love him so much, do you think?
8: Of course, he's a very nice fella.
7: Oh, that's right there.
9: You were one of the best voiceover artists in the country. You were Mr. Sheen, you were Louis the Fly. How does it feel always being remembered as Ted Bulpit?
8: Very happy to be remembered as Ted Bulpit.
9: Why?
8: Oh, because it was a fantastically enjoyable show. You know, I loved working with this lovely cast. Anything more I can say?
6: How gorgeous we are.
8: Yes, you're gorgeous.
1: That was Ross Higgins and the cast on Seven's Where Are They Now a few years back. Played by Ross Higgins, of course, Ted was loud, stubborn, completely old school, and always banging on about his beloved Holden Kingswood. You're not taking the Kingswood became one of the most famous catchphrases on television. The show thrived on the clash between Ted's conservative ways and the family's more modern views. And while some of the humour definitely pushed the boundaries, it also captured a moment in Australian culture that people still talk about today. And Ross Higgins, sadly, the man behind Ted Bulpit, passed away on October 7, 2016, aged 86, after a long and remarkable career across radio, television and comedy. This is the 80s at 8. Coming up next, somewhere that Ted Bulpit never drove the Kingswood, the road to nowhere. It's the Talking Heads. That's next on the 80s at 8.
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10: Good morning, I'm Ebony Ablett. Dozens of UTAS staff are set to walk off the job as negotiations over a new bargaining agreement continue. Hundreds of families will be ditching the car this Friday for National Walk Safely to School Day.
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1: Good morning, I'm Ebony Ablett. Dozens of UTAS staff are set to walk off the job as negotiations over a new bargaining agreement continue. Hundreds of families will be ditching the car this Friday for National Walk Safely to School Day.
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Money questions come up for all of us, and that's where Straight Up Finance comes in. This Thursday, BJ is joined by Grant Howe and the team from Zenith Wealth, breaking things down in plain English and talking through the stuff that actually matters. No pressure and no jargon, just thoughtful, practical conversations around money and life. It's Straight Up Finance, chatting with Grant Howe on Breakfast with BJ, right here on LAFM.

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0: Hi, it's Jules. This Thursday, I'll be broadcasting live from the Launceston General Hospital from 9 till 11. It's all ahead of a massive weekend of racing. The Tyre Power Tasmania Super 440 at Simmons Plains. Round 5 of the Repco Supercars Championship. 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

0: 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Caffeine-powered, community-focused, and slightly chaotic. 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
1: Good morning, I'm Ebony Ablett. Dozens of UTAS staff are set to walk off the job as negotiations over a new bargaining agreement continue. Hundreds of families will be ditching the car this Friday for National Walk Safely to School Day.
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0: 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Maybe it's you rugged up by the fire, a frosty morning in the northeast, the snow on Ben Lomond, or wearing some stylish Uggs at the supermarket. 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
0: 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This is your news now.
5: Good morning, I'm Ebony Ablett. Police were called to the Ashley Youth Detention Centre late yesterday afternoon after reports of a disturbance. Emergency services called to the scene about 4:30 after receiving reports of two youths causing a disturbance within the facility. Authorities say the youth and the incident were contained to the facility and no injuries were reported. To state politics now, where the opposition says it's preparing to seek cuts to essential services ahead of the state budget being handed down this week. Ella Haddad says Labor is expecting thousands of jobs to go.
6: I'm feeling really apprehensive about what will likely be a very tight budget that's going to affect service delivery, that's going to affect services that Tasmanians rely on.
5: Health Minister Bridget Archer has indicated cuts are on the way, but says the government is still investing in essential services.
7: There is no doubt that there is work to do. It is a tough budget. There is work to do in terms of tackling debt, in maintaining a strong economy, but we will always invest in the frontline services that Tasmanians need.
5: The East National Road Safety Week, we're being asked to create a more supportive environment for learner drivers and their supervisors. RACT research shows 70% of Tasmanians agree these drivers are often subjected to unnecessary pressure or aggressive behaviour from other motorists, including tailgating and aggressive overtaking. The organisation's Mel Percival encouraging us to reflect on our own learning experience.
8: It's really important to remember that road safety is a community effort. We all need to play our part, and we really need to take a little bit of patience and time just to support those out there learning to drive.
5: And we could see a battle of the breweries in Launceston. Plans launched with the City of Launceston Council to turn the old Tullock space on George and William Street into a new open space bar and restaurant precinct. The place to be transformed by the owners of the Albert Brewery based in the south. It would also feature a dedicated function area, several bars, a children's area and outdoor courtyard with stage. A heritage assessment suggests the project would have minimal impact on historical elements. The design using false walls and reversible furnishings. Your Look at the Day's National News and your Sport Check are coming up next.
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10: Hi, I'm Matt McDonald. A man has been charged with murder after the bodies of a woman and two children were found in a home in Sydney's southwest. Police attended the home in Campbelltown just before 8 p.m. after a 000 call was made before finding the bodies inside. A 47-year-old man was arrested at the scene. If you need help escaping family or domestic violence, call 1-800-RESPECT. Donald Trump has issued a fresh threat to Iran, warning time for a peace deal is running out. The president posted on social media that they better get moving fast or there won't be anything left of them. The federal government's released Treasury advice showing the average tax paid on capital gains will only rise slightly under the changes announced in the budget. The analysis shows the tax rate would rise from 19.3% to 21.4% on average. And search teams have located the bodies of four Italian scuba divers who died in an accident in the Maldives. The bodies were found deep inside an underwater cave after they went missing on Thursday.
0: For the largest range of mobiles, head to Harvey Norman Launceston. 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
11: In sport, Port Adelaide assistant coach Stuart Dew says he wasn't surprised to see Carlton post a victory after losing coach Michael Voss. The Blues beat the Western Bulldogs by 12 points at the weekend, just days after Vossie fell on his sword. Dew says the team was expected to bounce back.
12: There's always a spike because, you know, everyone probably feels a little bit less pressure on the whole club itself, but any team can win on their day.
11: And the Bombers will be without Peter Wright for this weekend's Dreamtime at the G clash with Richmond after the ruckman hurt his knee in Sunday's loss to the Dockers.
13: The scans have shown a bit of PCL and MCL damage, so he definitely won't play this week, and we're hopeful it's only a couple of weeks.
11: That's Brad Scott there on Fox. And that is the latest in news and sport. I'm Preet Aylin.
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14: 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You just have some works on the West Tamar Highway between Freshwater Point Road and Acropolis Drive in the Ghana. 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I'm Eliza, more traffic soon on LAFM.
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9: LAFM's three-day forecast.
15: And a very good morning to you. It is 6 minutes past six for the forecast today. Launceston fog, then sunny, and ain't that right? There is plenty of fog in and around the CBD and coming in on the Bass Highway as well. Doesn't look like the airport is too bad at the moment, though, which is a bonus. Dropping down to three tonight, mostly sunny and 17 tomorrow. Thursday, mostly sunny and 17. Did I mention today's top It's going to be sunny and 18. For Scottsdale and the northeast, mostly cloudy and 16. For overnight, mostly sunny and 16 tomorrow, and Thursday, mostly sunny and 15. And for St Helens and the east coast, mostly cloudy today, a top of 18, 6 overnight, mostly sunny and 18 tomorrow, and Thursday, mostly sunny and 17. Currently 8 degrees in Lonnie, 7 in Scottsdale, 9 in St Helens. 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
0: It's your morning mood booster live across Launceston and the northeast, and loving it. 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
15: Well, from local brewing success to life-saving frontline work, what recognition actually means when your name gets called out. We'll take another look at the Business Excellence Awards, where you can enter your team, your business, your organisation into those awards. We'll look at that this morning. We'll also look at National Volunteer Week. So many stories came to light on our social media yesterday. We're going to check into some of those this week. And palaces, politics and royal drama. It's today's screen test, and it's all about The Crown on Brekkie with BJ. This is Daddy Cool to get us underway. Last one, first thing in the morning. 8 minutes past 6. You're with BJ for Brekkie.

0: Herman 7SD. Oh, Madge, she is a trooper, isn't she? Still marching on, doing new recordings, but that takes it right back to the very early days for in the 80s and Like a Prayer. BJ for Brekkie with you this morning. Good morning. Doing it with thanks to 40 Winks Launceston. Get the best night's sleep at the very best prices. I have to say, the stories that you brought to light yesterday on our socials and via your calls as well about volunteering in Tassie were fabulous, absolutely marvellous. Let me just share some of those posts with you. It certainly does show how involved, how much people have bought in to being a part of their communities and lending a hand, making a difference at a really grassroots level. Sue got lots of reaction on our socials from her post. She's volunteered for the Children's Ward Auxiliary at the LGH for nearly 20 years and loves being a part of that group that raises money to help the children that have to spend time at the hospital. Sue, I've definitely been involved in a couple of fundraisers for the kids there as well over the years. I know what you mean and what great work you've done for nearly two decades. Here's another one. Mandy says, I'd love to give a shout out to Wendy Camplin. She is a local legend at Ravenswood. She's in her 70s. She gives up her time to help at the local school with the kids doing craft work and sharing the love. She also walks around collecting cans to give to some of the kids for pocket money. Wendy sounds amazing. Absolutely amazing. Clifford Craig Foundation has given a big shout out to their volunteers and their friends of Clifford Craig and Gala Ball Committee and Giving Day Telethon and all their donation station volunteers. They all do such great work for Clifford Craig. Also, Karen says the Launceston Dogs Home of Tasmania. She's a doggo walker there, and they're always looking for new volunteers. Look, get onto our socials and have a bit of a read. There's great stories there. We'll actually see if we can call on some of these people that have given us a shout out to what they do and the organisations they support and see if we can get some of them on the air, perhaps today, perhaps all week, actually. It's National Volunteer Week, so we'll make that a bit of a mission, see if we can share some of your stories a little more far and wide today. 18 minutes past six. What's making news today? Well, we'll have a bit of a look at that in around about 5 or 6 minutes' time for you.
1: 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This Thursday, I'll be broadcasting live from the Launceston General Hospital from 9 till 11. It's all ahead of a massive weekend of racing. The Tyre Power Tasmania Super 440 at Simmons Plains. Round 5 of the Repco Supercars Championship. 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I'll be chatting with Chaz and Optus local General Manager Jason Gruhl about the visit, meeting local families, and why giving back to communities like Launceston really matters. 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
0: All right, picking up the Examiner, a woman who carjacked someone on Wellington Street and led police on a brazen chase did so to avoid slow-moving traffic, apparently. Jail time inevitable for the carjacker's joyride from around the hospital, and sentencing for Amanda Marie Phillips is going to happen on the 26th of June. She was eventually stopped when Phillips T-boned a Kia Stinger at the Frederick Street intersection. Pity the poor person driving that Kia Stinger. Okay, picking up the Mercury, church's $80 million shame. Soaring survivor payouts will reshape the church forever. The Anglican Diocese of Tasmania says all options are on the table after learning its estimated liability for historical child sexual abuse has soared to $80 million, prompting Bishop Richard Conde to predict that a fundamental reshape of the church may well be necessary. Dr. Conde said the church was deeply ashamed of what happened to these children that were in their care, and the diocese is looking at new options to fund its obligations to victim survivors. More on that story in the Merc. One of the biggest stories nationally today, this is just dreadful. You might have caught this last night. A man has been charged with three murders after a woman and two children were found dead in an alleged domestic violence attack at a Sydney home, I guess yesterday by the looks of the details that have been released. Emergency services were called to what police allege was a particularly violent scene in Campbelltown. They were called just before 8 p.m. yesterday, and they found the bodies of a 46-year-old woman and two children aged 12 and 4. The police won't confirm reports the man was a woman's husband and father to the children, but did say all four knew each other, and a man has been charged as a result of the current investigations. And of course, National Sexual Assault, if you need support around this awful topic, domestic violence, family violence counselling, 1-800-RESPECT. 1-800-RESPECT is the number to give a call immediately. 29 minutes past six. We will have more news for you in just a couple of minutes time, and then we'll rip into it this morning. Such a busy morning. Big football game coming up locally this week. The Hawks are taking on the Adelaide Crows. We'll talk to David Cox. It's National Volunteer Week. I'm going to chase up a couple of our fabulous local volunteers. We'll also have a chat with the Chamber, Alina Bain, and a couple of local business leaders calling through to have a bit of a natter about putting your business in the spotlight this year.
1: 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It's Brekkie with BJ. 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
15: Good morning, I'm Ebony Applett. Coming up in your national news this morning, a man charged over a violent triple murder in New South Wales. But first, in your local news, there's been a disturbance at the Ashley Youth Detention Centre. Emergency services called to the Deloraine site at about 4:30 p.m. yesterday after reports to youth.

0: but they were contained, no other youths were involved and no injuries reported. Investigations are continuing. The Greens and three independent MPs say Tasmania should learn from Victoria's mistake and hold off on signing a new logging contracts, with concerns Tasmania could be forced to compensate the industry. The MPs say changes to federal laws currently being considered could limit what can be logged. They've signed a letter to the Premier urging him to hit pause on new contracts after Victoria was forced to pay millions in compensation to forest contractors who could not push ahead with certain logging activities. Parents and driving mentors are being encouraged to open up lines of communication before heading out for driving lessons, as new research reveals a significant amount of young drivers are subjected to unnecessary pressure or aggressive behaviours from other motorists. With the prospect of learning to drive nerve-wracking for learners of any age, the RACT's Mel Percival is encouraging the talking through of plans and skills to hopefully make the overall experience more positive.
1: If you're stressed, your young person in the car is going to be stressed. And the other thing to do is just focus on skills gradually. You're not just ticking off hours, you're trying to give your young person lots of different skills on this journey.
0: This week marks National Road Safety Week. And Launceston's Town Hall will be lit up in purple tonight to mark Crohn's and Colitis Australia Awareness Month. This year's theme focusing on the cost of delayed diagnosis for those living with inflammatory bowel disease. More than 180,000 Australians are estimated to live with IBD.
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4: Hi, I'm Matt McDonald. A man has been charged with murder after the bodies of a woman and two children were found in a home in Sydney's southwest. Police attended the home in Campbelltown just before 8 p.m. after a 000 call was made before finding the bodies inside. A 47-year-old man was arrested at the scene. If you need help escaping family or domestic violence, call 1-800-RESPECT. Donald Trump has issued a fresh threat to Iran, warning time for a peace deal is running out. The president posted on social media that they better get moving fast or there won't be anything left of them. The federal government's released Treasury advice showing the average tax paid on capital gains will only rise slightly under the changes announced in the budget. The analysis shows the tax rate would rise from 19.3% to 21.4% on average. And search teams have located the bodies of four Italian scuba divers who died in an accident in the Maldives. The bodies were found deep inside an underwater cave after they went missing on Thursday.
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5: In sport, the Bombers will be without Peter Wright for the Dreamtime clash with Richmond at the G this weekend. Wright suffered knee ligament damage in the side's loss to Freo and is likely to be out for at least a couple of weeks. Port assistant coach Stuart Dew says he's not even considering Carlton's top job at the moment. Michael Voss quit the Blues last week, but Dew doesn't think the timing's right for him to consider a move.
6: The short answer is no, in terms of my focus at the moment is here and what we're trying to do. And look, if down in the future that conversation was to be had, I'll worry about it then.
5: And in the tennis, Alex de Minaur's broken his losing streak, the Aussie winning his round of 32 clash at the Hamburg Open, beating Francisco Cirandolo in three sets. And that is the latest in news and sport. I'm Britt Allen.
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7: There's some works on the West Tamar Highway in the Ghana between Freshwater Point Road and Acropolis Drive, and there's a bit of fog about, so turn your lights on and wipe off 5. Ah, running late, were you? That's no excuse. When you're driving in a school zone, follow signs, slow down and prepare to stop at crossings. Grow up. There's no excuse in a school zone. If you spot any traffic issues, give us a call on 6331 0893. I'm Eliza. More traffic soon on LAFM.
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9: Yes, and there's a lot.

0: mention there. Fair bit of fog around, certainly. When I came in from Punch Bowl Kings Meadows Way this morning and came up High Street, very thick coming down York Street as well. Trevallon looks thick. And I believe it's quite heavy out on the Bass Highway. Maybe if you're doing that run at the moment, give us a call and let us know. Give us an update as to how things are travelling. 633 10893. Indeed, the forecast for Launceston today is fog, then sunny and 18. 3 overnight, mostly sunny and 17 tomorrow. And ditto that on Thursday. Scottsdale, mostly cloudy and 16 today. 4 overnight, mostly sunny and 16 tomorrow. Thursday, mostly sunny and a top of 15 expected. And for St Helens and the East Coast, mostly cloudy today. A top of 18 is forecast. 6 overnight, mostly sunny and 18 tomorrow. Thursday, mostly sunny and 17. 8 in Launceston right now, 7 degrees in Scottsdale, 9 in St Helens. 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
1: It's your morning mood booster, live across Launceston and the northeast, and loving it. 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It's Brekkie with BJ on LAFM and 7SD.
0: Good morning. A busy day coming up. Thinking about entering the Business Excellence Awards this year? The past finalists have a pretty clear message for you. Back yourself. And they'll share that with us this morning. Plus, they're from a brewery and also Frontline Life-Saving Services. That should be an interesting chat coming up after 8. National Volunteer Week. We're going to dig deep into some of your stories this morning. And coming up after 7, our screen test. Think you know the royal at the heart of the crown? We'll find out. After 7, your chance to win movie tickets on Brekkie with BJ. This is Leonard Skinner. Do what the man said. 18 minutes to 7, you're on BJ for Brekkie.

0: FM and 7SD. Leonard Skinner rocking it out for us this morning with Sweet Home Alabama. You're with BJ for Brekkie. It is 14 minutes to 7. Now, one of Australia's most respected actors is Nadine Garner. Her career has spanned more than 30 years. We first got to meet her when she was Tamara in The Henderson Kids. Do you remember that one? She was also Detective Senior Constable Jennifer Mapplethorpe in City Homicide and Jean Beasley in The Doctor Blake Mysteries. But she's also coming to Tassie this week for the Australian Musical Theatre Festival. I caught up with her the other week to have a bit of a chat, and I thought we would revisit that this morning.
1: Oh, good morning, BJ. How lovely to speak to you. And I'm so excited to get to Tassie. I haven't been for such a long time.
0: Oh.
1: And I'm just looking forward to being down there, let alone what we're performing.
0: Well, indeed, you know, so many people know you, Nadine, for the TV and film, the screen roles. But, you know, you do a little digging and there is some incredible work in musical theatre in there as well. Can we have a little bit of a chat about, you know, your time in cabaret and what you love about working in musical theatre?
1: Thank you for asking. I know. I feel like I have two careers, one that's not so lustrous as the other, and that is my musical theatre career, which kind of comes to me in spits and spots. And like, a lot of musical theatre people, and rightly so, have to dedicate their whole life and their whole practice to it, because to be good at it, it's the triple threat thing. You've got to be able to sing, dance and act, and that is a lifetime's commitment, as I'm sure people can appreciate.
0: Yeah.
1: I've been lucky enough to sort of drop in and out of it. I'm not considered to be serious musical theatre talent, but I can sing enough that people go, oh yeah, well, let's let her audition. And I've been lucky enough to be in some really beautiful productions. So I've done some Sondheim here in Melbourne with a company called Watch This, who dedicate themselves to producing Sondheim. And that's been really wonderful. And I've learnt a lot. Every time I step into the musical theatre space, I actually expand as an artist, because I have to really step up. And I think that's why I keep it in my life. I don't just say, oh yeah, I'm kind of past it, or I'm not good enough. Or it's very challenging for me to kind of be in shows where I'm dealing with singers who are literally operatic standing, or, you know, just extraordinary talents, and they let me in kind of thing. And I just always have the most remarkable learning experience and joyful experience of being with a group of people who are so talented. I love being part of an ensemble. I love being part of, you know, people singing together. It's very different from a dramatic acting career to step into that space.
0: Something that you are going to be bringing us, and I've been hearing about this through Tyron Park, the artistic director, and also your reviews from The Big Island, Pride and Prejudice. Now, as I understand it, a one-woman show, one-performer show. Can you tell me a little bit about what we're going to see with this?
1: Yes, so this is a piece that has been performed in Britain. It was written for Hayley Mills, I believe, and it was originally just going to be her reading a very abridged version of the famous novel, set to the very famous Carl Davis score for the BBC television series. So on stage is a piano and a violin, and this beautiful, very economical and clever text that runs for about an hour. And so we performed it here at the Arts Centre in Melbourne and at the Sydney Opera House. And it's very loved. Look, it is one of those books that people... It is having a renaissance, as you know. There's an Austen thing happening, and there's just all kinds of Pride and Prejudices springing up all over the place. But ours is very lean. It's very joyful. It's literally a reading. So I carry the text and we set it in a drawing room and we just sit down and tell a story. Now, of course, I bring all the characters to life, but it's very much text set to music. So it's the musicians and I working together to tell the story. And it just works beautifully. It's an absolute joy to perform. I'm so looking forward to performing it again. I've been waiting for a chance to do it again. We only did Melbourne and Sydney here with the promise of going somewhere else. So this is really thrilling for me to perform it down there too.
0: Well, we are going to see this. This is going to be out at Clarendon Estate, which I know you'll love, on the
1: Sunday
0: of the festival. Look out. This will be a beautiful cherry on top of our festival cake. But ahead of that, we're going to keep you busy with Well-Behaved Women, where you're going to star alongside Delia Hannah and a whole bunch of local ladies as well. Masterclass, you're going to have a monologue masterclass in there as well, and a chance for people to participate in an in-conversation series as well, where people will be able to have a chat with you about your extensive career. Nadine, I hope you're keeping a little time out to do the wineries and
1: I don't know about that, BJ. My schedule is crazy. I am really looking forward to Well-Behaved Women, though, because Carmel Dean, who wrote this, is an Australian-grown talent who's been on Broadway and living in New York for many, many years now. She's actually coming back to see this production of Well-Behaved Women, and it is an amazing show that is all about celebrating women through history, from Mary Magdalene through to Frida Kahlo. I'm playing Eleanor Roosevelt, an extraordinary woman, and this is just beautiful music and beautiful text that, you know, is world class. And I think for us to be celebrating a talent like Carmel Dean in Tassie is really, really fantastic, and that she's coming back for it just goes to show how important this festival is.
0: It certainly is, and there's only two opportunities to see this with Carmel actually in the audience as well, and you can book your tickets at amtf.org.au. The performances of Well-Behaved Women are on Wednesday the 20th of May, Thursday the 21st. Pride and Prejudice will be on Sunday the 24th, and in between all of that there'll be a masterclass and an in-conversation as well, plus a sneaky trip to the Gorge and a wine, I'm sure. We'll sneak that in for you somehow.
1: I hope so, BJ. I really do, and I look forward to seeing you and everybody down there.
0: We'll see you at the end of May. Nadine Garner, thank you for joining us.
1: Wonderful. Thank you so much, BJ. Bye-bye.
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0: Bloody good stuff, Kim.
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0: Enjoying Brekkie in America, Supertramp there on LAFM and 7SD. BJ for Brekkie with you. News is on the way then. After 7, our screen test talks about the TV show The Crown. Think you know your British royalty? Let's find out after 7.
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11: Good morning, I'm Ebony Ablett. Coming up in your national news, Donald Trump hits pause on another military strike. First, though, in your local news, two youths are in custody after an incident at the Ashley Youth Detention Centre last night. Authorities called to the site at around 4:30 p.m. after reports two youths were causing a disturbance in a room of the facility. Nobody else was involved and no injuries were reported. The incident resolved at around 9 last night. Tasmania Police says the two youths involved are safely in custody, with investigations into the incident underway. Launceston motorists are being reminded to not reach their phones while they're behind the wheel after a covert operation yesterday saw drivers detected breaking the law. 21 were caught using their phones while driving, 3 drivers were found to be speeding, and 2 driving unregistered vehicles during the 6-hour road safety blitz. A driver was also caught with 2 children in their car, not in an appropriate car seat. The operation coinciding with National Road Safety Week. environmental advocates are warning the government against signing new logging contracts with changes to federal laws under consideration, potentially limiting what can be logged. The Wilderness Society finding costs could rise as the timber industry faces challenging market conditions.
12: We are urgently calling for Felix Alice and Premier Rockliffe to publicly state that the logging contracts will not be signed until there is certainty in supply and that federal environmental law reforms are finalised.
11: Alice Harding there. The Greens and three independent MPs have signed a letter to Premier Jeremy Rockliffe urging him to hit pause. Victoria recently forced to pay millions in compensation to contractors. And Launceston's only dedicated Supreme Court judge has had his resignation announced after 13 years. Justice Robert Pearce's resignation will be effective in May next year. He was appointed to the Supreme Court of Tasmania in June 2013 after time as a magistrate and has provided over many high-profile cases in the North and the Northwest. Attorney General Guy Barnett says a process will start in due course to appoint a new beauty judge to fill the vacancy. Your look at the day's national news and sport next.
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15: Hi, I'm Matt McDonald. A man will front court today charged over a horrific triple murder in Sydney's southwest. The bodies of a woman and two boys aged 4 and 12 were found inside the home in Campbelltown last night. The 47-year-old man was arrested at the scene. Donald Trump says he's called off another planned military strike on Iran to allow for serious negotiations on a peace deal. He had earlier warned that time was running out fast. It comes ahead of a meeting between the president and his military chiefs expected to happen tomorrow. The federal government stepping up its defence of changes to capital gains tax. Treasury analysis shows the average tax rate would rise only slightly from 19.3% to 21.4%. The advice shows the changes would be unlikely to impact investment in the economy. And two American men have been arrested over a stunt at the enclosure of Punch the Monkey in Japan. One of them's accused of climbing a fence and getting inside the enclosure with a costume with a smiley head. The other accused of filming it. Punch was unharmed.
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16: In sport, Western Bulldogs winger Bailey Williams has been sidelined until the mid-season bye after suffering a hamstring injury. He'll miss at least 5 games, while Riley Garcia is set to miss most of the second half of the season after re-injuring his hammy at training last week. The Bombers will be without Peter Wright for this weekend's Dreamtime at the G clash with Richmond after the ruckman hurt his knee in Sunday's loss to the Dockers.
17: The scans have shown a bit of PCL and MCL damage, so he definitely won't play this week, and we're hopeful it's only a couple of weeks.
16: That's Brad Scott there on Fox. And Eagles rookie Josh Lindsay has been named the Round 10 Rising Star nominee. The 19-year-old picked up 16 disposals in Sunday's win over GWS with a 95% efficiency rate in just his ninth AFL game. That's the latest in news and sport. I'm Britt Aylin.
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18: There's some heavy fog on the roads this morning with low visibility, so turn the lights on and wipe off 5. On the Midland Highway in the CBD, it's a slow run both ways near Howick Street. 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If you spot any traffic issues, give us a call on 6331 0893. I'm Eliza, more traffic soon on LAFM.
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14: LAFM's three-day forecast.
0: Indeed, and as Eliza said, there is a fair bit of fog around. 6331 0893. If you want to call through some of the foggiest spots, the hot spots for fog, I'd love to hear about them and share them with the wider audience, please. For Launceston, fog then sunny is the forecast, a top of 18 today. 3 overnight, looking at mostly sunny and 17 tomorrow and Thursday. For Scottsdale in the northeast, cloudy today, a top of 16. 4 overnight, mostly sunny and 16 tomorrow. Thursday, mostly sunny and a top of 15. And for St Helens on the east coast, mostly cloudy today, top of 18. 6 overnight, mostly sunny and 18 tomorrow. Thursday, mostly sunny and 18. 8 degrees in Launceston right now. It's dropped to 5 in Scottsdale and also 8 degrees in St Helens. 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

0: Live across Launceston and the northeast, and loving it. 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
1: 9 minutes past seven. Good morning. From local brewing success to life-saving frontline work, what recognition actually means when your name gets called out on an awards night? We'll talk to two local businesses this morning. Also, it's National Volunteer Week. You were telling me some great stories on our socials yesterday, so I put in some calls. We're going to meet some of those local volunteers that really make our local wheels spin here in Northern Tas. Plus, up next, it's our screen test. If you think you know the royal at the heart of the crown, then stick around. Your chance to grab some Village movie tickets and Valhalla Choc Tops is coming your way. I'm Brekkie with BJ. Little ladies, throwback for us to get the morning rolling. This is Billy Idol. White Wedding on LAFM and 7SD.

0: It's a nice day for fog, I reckon, on LAFM and 7SD. Billy Idol and White Wedding. You're on BJ for Brekkie. Doing it with thanks to 40 Winks Launceston. Get the best night's sleep at the very best prices. That's if you can find 40 Winks down York Street at the moment. Bit of fog there. Wade your way through it. You'll be fine. Tell you what, if the fog's all a bit much for you, maybe you want to swap some of this Lonnie Gray, Tassie Gray, for Gold Coast Sunshine. Yeah, why not? Why not go north for the winter? So we've got the opportunity for you to do just that. And the way to enter is upload some winter snaps of Tassie, some of your best wintry snaps to LAFM or 7sd.com.au. Could be rugged up by a fire, could be a frosty morning, snow on Ben Lomond or sloshing around out there. Agfest was good last week, wasn't it? The other week, where has it been raining recently? On the coast. Yeah, the coast had quite a bit of rain on the weekend. So get us those snaps and you could get 5 nights at Paradise Resort Gold Coast for 2 adults, 2 kids, daily brekkies, kids club session, a whole heap more, and a $1,000 travel voucher from Launceston Travel and Cruise Centre. So it is as easy as that. And, of course, your trusted name in travel services right across Northern Tas since 1989. Head north for the winter. 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
0: Now, it's not exactly going north for the winter, but I can promise you a couple of hours escape and fun at Village Cinemas Launceston. If you can pass the screen test this morning, I want you to have a think about the TV series The Crown. Did you watch it? Well, Netflix series, isn't it, really? Yes. Fabulous, fabulous series. Talk of a new season of The Crown now to follow the former Prince Andrew's saga. Ooh, that'd be must-see TV, wouldn't it? See it all fictionalised there. Anyway, I want to know, and this is really an easy question for you this morning. In The Crown, which British monarch is the series centred around to date? In The Crown, which British monarch is the series centred around? 6331-0893. If you can answer that question, I can send you off to the movies. 6331-0893 this morning. Get on the phone and see if you can come up with an answer for us. LAFM.
3: Good morning.
0: Hello.
3: Morning, BJ. How are you?
0: Good. Who have we got here?
3: I got Peter from Launceston.
0: Hey, Peter. The Crown, did you ever watch it?
3: Never seen it.
0: Oh, no, but you know who it's about?
3: I'm guessing Prince Andrew.
0: No, that'll be the new season. They're going to focus in on him. But the previous series, yeah.
3: How about the Queen?
0: Oh, which one?
3: Elizabeth.
0: Number? We've got so far so good.
3: Second.
0: Done. All right, just making it hard for you there, Peter.
3: Magnificent.
0: Good on you. A couple of tickets to the movies, a couple of Valhalla Choc Tops.
3: Oh, that'd be awesome.
0: Sit tight and I'll grab all your details. And indeed, it is Elizabeth II. Although I think if we do see a new series centering around Andrew, the focus might then shift to Charles. Indeed, that could be a very, very interesting series in years to come. 18 minutes past 7, you're with BJ for Brekkie.
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4: Good morning, I'm Ebony Ablett. Dozens of UTAS staff are set to walk off the job as negotiations over a new bargaining agreement continue. Hundreds of families will be ditching the car this Friday for National Walk Safely to School Day.
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0: The music of the Jackson certainly getting another Guernsey with Michael doing big things on the big screen. And we'll have a chat tomorrow morning with Michelle Turner from Village Cinemas. Find out what the new movies coming our way this week are. 25 minutes past 7, BJ for Brekkie with you on LAFM and 7SD. Something else that's coming our way on the airwaves is the Water Boys every Saturday, your Tassie sports show. And as part of that, they want you to nominate who you reckon are good sports in your community. I mean, we're talking about volunteers this week, so here's a chance to combine the two, really. So it could be a mum or a dad that runs you to and from sport each training session and each game. It could be the local coach that does it for the love of the team and the sport. It could be a vastly improved teammate, you know, best in class, whatever you want to do. It's up to you as to who you want to vote for. 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Very nice indeed. 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We've got news next.
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10: Good morning, I'm Ebony Applett. Investigations are continuing this morning after a disturbance lasting several hours at the Ashley Youth Detention Centre yesterday evening. Authorities called it around 4:30pm. Two youths eventually taken into custody. Tasmania Police says nobody was injured in the incident. The Liberal Party has seen a hit in the polls ahead of what's expected to be a challenging week in state parliament as they attempt to sell their next budget. New EMRS polling suggests 19% of Tasmanians would vote for One Nation if they could. The Liberals remain the most popular party with 25% support, but they're down 4% since the last poll. Health Minister Bridget Archer, though, not too worried.
11: Polls are a snapshot in time. I think what is really important is that as elected members that we listen to communities.
10: New fire trucks are rolling out across the state, helping to boost emergency responses. The first of 15 medium urban pumpers handed over to the Kingston Brigade in the state south yesterday, one to be delivered every 5 to 6 weeks this year. Georgetown, Lagana and Scottsdale brigades to receive the equipment. The Tasmania Fire Service says they have improved water pumping capacity, new firefighting equipment and enhanced crew features, including safety upgrades, making them fully equipped to combat fire in an urban environment.
12: It just gives us the confidence that when we turn out the door, that we're going to be able to respond and perform really well on the job.
10: State Fire Commission Chair Steve Whiteley there. And drive with compassion, not aggression. That's the message from the state's peak motoring body, this National Road Safety Week. RACT research revealing young motorists say aggression and impatience from other road users is one of their biggest stresses when learning to drive, impacting their confidence at a time that comes with significant challenges.
13: The more we can help them and be a great community member and just go, oh, they're learning to drive, I'll just have a little bit more patience, I remember what that was like, will be really helpful and give them a better experience and make them safer as they're going about this difficult task.
10: The RACT's General Manager of Advocacy and Government Relations, Mel Percival there. Your look of the day's national news and your sport check are both coming up next.
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15: Hi, I'm Matt McDonald. At least one person has been killed after a shooting at an Islamic centre in San Diego. Police and emergency services have swarmed the scene. Authorities say the threat has been neutralised. A man has been charged with murder after the bodies of a woman and two boys were found in a home in Sydney's southwest. Police attended the home in Campbelltown just before 8pm after a 000 call was made before finding the bodies inside. A 47-year-old man was arrested at the scene. If you need help escaping family or domestic violence, call 1-800-RESPECT. Donald Trump says he's paused a planned military strike on Iran at the request of other Middle East countries. It comes after the president had earlier sent another warning to Tehran that the clock was ticking for them to strike a peace deal. And a Gold Coast toddler who spent weeks in an induced coma after inhaling cake decorating powder has now been released from hospital. It comes as the consumer watchdog issues a recall for the Creative Cake decorating branded powders.
1: Get the jump on your next project with the mighty helpful team at Mitre 10.

0: weeks are expected to determine the future of Brad Scott. The Essendon coach is under pressure to hold on to his job with his side equal last on the ladder. Former Dons champion Matthew Lloyd telling Nine, losses to the Tigers, Eagles and Blues over the next few rounds will not be accepted.
1: Now, I don't care who you are, if you win one or two games in the space of 40 weeks, all the questions have to be asked. I haven't seen a great game plan this year. Defensively, I don't see anything that's got a real strong backbone to it.
0: And in the tennis, Alex de Minaur has broken his losing streak. The Aussie winning his round of 32 clash at the Hamburg Open, beating Francisco Cerundolo in three sets. That's the latest in news and sport. I'm Britt Allen.
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3: On the East Tamar Highway, traffic is starting to build both ways right through Lord Charles Street approaching Royal Park, and there's some heavy fog on the Bass Highway between Devonport and Launceston. Running late, were you? That's no excuse. When you're driving in a school zone, follow signs, slow down, and prepare to stop at crossings. Grow up. There's no excuse in a school zone. If you spot any traffic issues, give us a call on 6331 0893. I'm Eliza. More traffic soon on LAFM.
4: Every Tasmanian journey starts with the right caravan. Enjoy Snowy River Launceston's full range at 6 Gaddy Street, Western Junction. Less than a kilometre from the airport.
2: LAFM's three-day forecast.
5: And beginning with Launceston, which looks to be pretty much fog-bound. Lights on, peeps, if you're heading out to get in the car this morning. Fog, then sunny at 18. The forecast says it all, really. A top of 18 today. 3 overnight, mostly sunny and 17 both tomorrow and Thursday for Launceston. Off to Scottsdale in the northeast, mostly cloudy today, a top of 16. 4 overnight, mostly sunny and 16 tomorrow. Thursday, mostly sunny and 15. For St Helens in the east coast, mostly cloudy and 18 today. 6 overnight, mostly sunny and 18 tomorrow. Thursday, mostly sunny and 17. Currently 8 degrees in Launceston and St Helens, 5 degrees right now in Scottsdale. 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
5: And up next, we're going to talk to David Cox from Hawthorn Footy Club. The Hawks, of course, in town this Thursday night for the Sir Doug Nicholls round. This is held across the 10th and 11th rounds this season. He'll give us all the details on it, and we're going to be playing Adelaide Crows. So David joins us next. And before 8 o'clock, we're going to get into your stories about volunteering in Tasmania. It's National Volunteer Week.

0: 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Thanks to 40 Winks Lawn System, get the best night's sleep at the very best prices.
1: We're a happy team at
0: believe it by the weather, but we know we're getting into winter and we're getting into the thick of football season, and we've got bright sunshiny days. I've got a little piece of bright sunshine in the studio with me this morning because we want to really talk AFL that should be happening in the thick of all this wintry weather that we're not having. David Cox, good morning.
2: Good morning. Isn't it amazing? I mean, we got 19 degrees this week, 17 on Thursday. I mean, who would have thought this at the, you know, near the end of May, that we've still got actually very good... I mean, it's a London summer, really, isn't it?
0: Well, it is. It is, indeed. So tell me, this week, Hawthorne, what are you up to?
2: We are playing... We're part of the Sir Doug Nicholls round this week. It stretches between kind of two weekends. And the Sir Doug Nicholls round is the... It used to be called the Indigenous round.
0: Oh,
2: it's
0: yes.
2: Named after Sir Doug Nicholls, who was a South Australian. I think he was the first Indigenous governor of South Australia. He was a lay preacher, I understand. He was a sportsman, AFL player, a fantastic fellow, and this game really is about celebrating the contribution that our First Nations people have made to the game we love.
0: I'm feeling dreadful now because I'm a crow eater from way back and I didn't know that.
2: Well, there we go. It's a learning exercise. But you know what? These games are a learning exercise. That's actually exactly why we do it. It's an opportunity for us on a national stage, it's very visible, to help tell the story, not just of the contribution to First Nations, but to help us better understand the culture and the connection to country. And I think they're really important parts of the DNA of our country.
0: So how are Hawthorne contributing to that? When are they playing this week?
2: So we're playing Thursday night. We have another coveted Thursday night game. And boy, do we need to bring home a win. we've hit a bit of a rough patch, which happens to most teams across the season. It's early enough in this season to hope our ship can be righted. But the game kicks off at 7:30. We'll obviously have a welcome to country prior and a smoking ceremony and other elements to really help tell that story and shine a light on that the culture and connection to country. Gates will open about 5:45. It should be, and you are a crow eater, and we are playing the Crows. They've really hit their straps at the moment. So it'll be an amazing game. And the last three times we've played here, the game's been won or lost by 3 points.
0: Oh, okay.
2: So it'll be a really interesting matchup. We perform well on this field here, so we're hoping we can bring our A game. We have had a few outs, so we were really exposed, I guess, on the weekend when Melbourne played. Melbourne was God, they were fantastic. And Max Gawn, he's just an extraordinary player and, you know, athlete and man. And we just, you know, we... some of our weaknesses were exposed. We're hoping that we can gain a couple of players back again. I'm hoping that Chol will be back, that Gunston will be back. We'll see how we go.
0: All right, Thursday night, playing the Crows. So I better hip and shoulder Rob Fears out of the way for a seat, because I know he's a mad fan as well.
2: Oh, he is. He's a Crows man from way back.
0: Yeah.
2: Tickets are tight because we know we're making a middle of the redevelopment, as we know.
0: Yeah, so the restricted amount of seating because of the grandstand redevelopment. Yes.
2: We've lost about 5,000 capacity during whilst this is happening. So tickets can be hard to get kind of groups together. But as always happens the week of a game, tickets get released as some people hand them back. So some members hand theirs back if they can't make it. If there are sponsors or other groups.
0: Group bookings.
2: Yes. So yep. keep on trying. If you can't get the three in a row that you need, keep having a look.
0: Fabulous. And gates open again?
2: Gates open at 5:45. And on Wednesday, we will be having our open training, which we call Barazyama, which is Captain's Run, essentially. And that's from 3:15 to 4:15. So if you've just finished school, mum and dad, aunts and uncles, grandpa, grandma, whatever, bring your kids down or come down yourselves and watch the players train for that hour. Have some stuff signed, there'll be merchandise there, and that'll whet your appetite for what happens Thursday night.
0: And as much as it pains me to say this, go the Mighty Hawks.
2: Absolutely.
0: David Cox, good to catch you this morning.
2: Thanks, BJ.
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0: It's the Spencer Davis Group. Give me some lovin' on LAFM and 7SD. It's National Volunteers Week. It is a time to recognise people and give out some lovin' who quietly give their time and their skills and their energy to help others and strengthen our shared communities. Now, few people embody that spirit better than Wendy Robinson. She is with the Rotary Club of Lagana. Now, I happen to know she's actually volunteered for some 26 years, both here in Tassie and internationally. Let's find out a little bit more about Wendy's story and what makes her tick. Wendy, morning.
1: Good morning.
0: So tell me, what got you into volunteering in the first place, Wendy?
1: I saw a need. I've been a Rotarian since 2000 when I lived in the Torres Strait, and I saw a need in the community to provide some help to people with dignity. So rather than just imposing things, to provide them with some tools to solve a problem, so that they can achieve and in a dignified way.
0: Instead of a hand out, a hand up.
1: Yes, exactly.
0: So tell me, what sort of things do you volunteer for and do with the Rotary Club of Lagana?
1: Okay, it's a fairly new club, and it's only been operating for a few years.
0: Mm-hmm.
1: And it was decided to establish a club there because it was a high growth area.
0: Yeah, for sure.
1: Definitely. And so what we're trying to do in Lagana is to promote community inclusiveness and to establish some connections. So we have quite a few different activities. We've got our business networking event that's just recently started, the men's health walk for mental health, the Easter egg hunt for inclusiveness that allows communities to connect because they may not. Lagana is a community that a lot of people commute out of. They don't actually stay, you know,
0: yeah.
1: they're not they're sort of like a suburb. But and we also have we sponsor the AED at the fire station, so that we try and go across a broad range of people within the community to try and establish that that network, and you know, to promote it as a community just rather than somewhere to live.
0: You know, you said it's a newish club. What does that mean for the ages of the people that are volunteering? Because I know it's always a challenge for service clubs to get younger people in their 30s, 40s and 50s involved. How have you gone with that?
1: Well, I'm the oldest person in the club, and most of them are around 35 to 45.
0: Fabulous.
1: And we meet online, and they've got children that come along, you know, so that they don't have to go out and have the added issues of trying to get their children settled in the evening. So it's quite a vibrant, we're a small group, but we're very vibrant. And it's a different way of doing a Rotary rather than just going along to a dinner.
0: Yeah, indeed. I like the sound of that. I know that you've actually volunteered internationally. So where's your volunteering actually taken you to, Wendy?
1: Well, the first was in Papua New Guinea in the Western Province, where we provided mosquito nets, water tanks, a push bike for the local policeman, and some medical equipment for the Daru Hospital. After that, I did some stuff related to East Timor, Timor-Leste, and I've been to India and immunised for polio. There was a group of us, and we immunised 900 children in villages. And I also was part of a team that took remote Aboriginal communities from the Territory to Cambodia to volunteer, and we built houses and did some work in the local schools, particularly the school that was located at the dump.
0: Go you! I know this is going to sound a bit silly, but what do you get out of it?
1: I think I've always been, because I'm a nurse, because I've always been in the health industry, it was just about having that extension that you are giving back to the community. You know, we've hosted exchange students. We've done some work with youth as well. So it's about providing some skills and some time to just let people achieve, and you just get that bit of satisfaction that you sort of don't, you sort of lead from within without them being aware that that's happening, if that makes, that probably doesn't make a lot of sense.
0: No, look, I think you make perfect sense. And obviously, Rotary Club of Lagana, there's room for more people to hop on board?
1: Oh, most definitely. We've got a Facebook presence and an Instagram presence. So we'd be, you know, we've got a community bookshelf there at Lagana because there's no library, and we provide free children's books for people to read, borrow, take, swap, just to promote literacy in the community in a discreet way.
0: Wow, I can see that the group's actually posted in the last 10 hours as well. So Rotary Club of Lagana, if you want to find it on Facey and Instagram, and join up with Wendy and the team. Wendy, it's been lovely learning more about your volunteerism and what you get up to. Thank you for your time this morning.
1: Okay, thank you, and congratulations to all the other volunteers in the community because we do an amazing job.
0: You certainly do. National Volunteer Week, and we're going to find out more of your stories as the week progresses. News is next. Get all the latest in-

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11: Good morning, I'm Ebony Ablett. In your national news this morning, three dead in a shooting at an Islamic centre in the United States. But first, in your local news, two youths are in custody after a disturbance at the Ashley Youth Detention Centre yesterday evening. It's alleged the pair damaged a number of items in a room at the facility. They were taken into custody at around 9 last night. Investigations into the incident are underway this morning. It's understood nobody was injured. Taking a look at state politics now, ahead of Parliament returning this morning, the opposition is preparing to see cuts to essential services in this week's state budget. Labor expecting thousands of jobs to face the chopping block.
12: I'm feeling really apprehensive about what will likely be a very tight budget that's going to affect service delivery, that's going to affect services that Tasmanians rely on.
11: Ella Haddad there. The government says it's still investing in essential services. Health Minister Bridget Archer, though, indicating some cuts are on the way.
13: There is no doubt that there is work to do. It is a tough budget. There is work to do in terms of tackling debt, in maintaining a strong economy, but we will always invest in the frontline services that Tasmanians need.
11: We're being asked to make local roads safer and more supportive for learner drivers and their supervisors this National Road Safety Week. Research from the RACT suggests 70% of Tasmanians agree that learners are often subjected to tailgating and aggressive overtaking, the aggressive behaviour from other motorists causing unnecessary pressure. The organisation's Mel Percival is encouraging us to reflect on our own experiences while learning to drive.
14: It's really important to remember that road safety is a community effort. We all need to play our part, and we really need to take a little bit of patience and time just to support those out there learning to drive.
11: And Town Hall in Launceston will be lit in purple tonight, marking Crohn's and Colitis Australia Awareness Month. This year's theme focusing on the cost of delayed diagnosis for those living with inflammatory bowel disease or IBD. More than 180,000 Australians are estimated to live with the condition. Your national news and your sport check next.
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16: Hi, I'm Matt McDonald. Authorities in the US have confirmed three people have been killed in a shooting at an Islamic center in San Diego. A security guard is among those killed. Two suspects, believed to be teenagers, were found dead in a car nearby with self-inflicted gunshot wounds. Donald Trump has confirmed serious negotiations for a peace deal with Iran are underway again. It comes after the US president says he has paused a fresh military strike that was planned for tomorrow. Police have described the scene of an alleged domestic violence triple murder as particularly violent. The bodies of a woman and two children aged 4 and 12 were found inside a home in Campbelltown last night. A 47-year-old has been charged with murder. If you need help escaping domestic or family violence, call 1-800-RESPECT. And experts have rubbish claims that changes to negative gearing will only lead to a small rise in rents. Treasury estimates that rent may only rise around $2 a week. Economists say it'll be way higher than that.
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17: In sport, Western Bulldogs winger Bailey Williams has been sidelined until the mid-season bye after suffering a hamstring injury. He'll miss at least 5 games, while Raleigh Garcia is set to miss most of the second half of the season after re-injuring his hammy at training last week. Port Adelaide assistant coach Stuart Jew says he wasn't surprised to see Carlton post victory after losing coach Michael Voss. The Blues beat the Western Bulldogs by 12 points at the weekend, just days after Vossie fell on his sword.
18: And there's always a spike because, you know, everyone probably feels a little bit less pressure on the whole club itself, but any team can win on their day.
17: And Eagles rookie Josh Lindsay has been named the Round 10 Rising Star nominee. The 19-year-old picked up 16 disposals in Sunday's win over GWS with a 95% efficiency rate in just his 9th AFL match. That is the latest in news and sport. I'm Britt Aylin.
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19: On the West Tamar Highway, it's a slow run in both directions in Patches Riverside. On the East Tamar Highway, congestion is building both ways right from Lord Charles Street. This end of financial year, look for value that's built to last. 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If you spot any traffic issues, give us a call on 6331 0893. I'm Eliza, more traffic soon on LAFM.
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15: LAFM's three-day forecast.
20: And just to add to the traffic report, if you're heading out this morning, lights on. Lots of fog around certain areas, certainly in and around the CBD and heading into Launceston and on the Bass Highway. Lonnie, fog then sunny and 18 expected, 3 overnight, mostly sunny and 17 tomorrow and Thursday. Scottsdale in the northeast, mostly cloudy and 16 today. Dropping down to 4 degrees tonight, mostly sunny and 16 tomorrow and mostly sunny and 15 on Thursday. St Helens and the east coast, we're looking at a mostly cloudy day and 18.
0: 6 overnight, sunny and 18 tomorrow, and Thursday mostly sunny and 17. Currently we have got 9 degrees in Launceston, 6 degrees in Scottsdale, and 8 degrees in St Helens. 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
0: 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And up next, it's about celebrations, birthdays, anniversaries, engagements, anything special going on in your patch that you've sent through to us via the website. We'll share with you next on Brekkie with BJ. This is you two. 10 minutes past 8. Good morning.

0: FM and 7SD with BJ for Brekkie. 13 minutes past 8. Just getting some news through. Breaking news of 5 people dead, including 2 teenage suspects, after a shooting at a San Diego mosque. We will get more on that in our news bulletins coming up at 8:30. But let's move on to something a lot brighter than that.
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0: on LAFM and 7SD. Martha and the Vandellas, a little dancing in the street. 21 minutes past eight, and I'm sure there'll be a little dancing in the streets and on tables and under tables at this year's Launceston Chamber of Commerce Business Excellence Awards when the awards are handed out. So this morning I thought we'd actually hear from people who've lived the process. We've got Chamber CEO Alina Bain joining us in the studio. Morning, Alina.
1: Good morning.
0: Now, you've brought a couple of past winners with you. Would you like to introduce them?
1: Oh, yes, certainly. That'd be lovely. Thank you. And we have Sam Reed from Duquesne, who was a finalist in hospitality and tourism, and also last year took out the Chamber's Choice Award, which was great. So I was able to present that to Sam last year. And that's an award that's voted on by members. So any members who enter go into that, and then the members vote. So that's pretty awesome for Sam. And then Corey from the Royal Flying Doctor Service, Excellence in Community Service, a wonderful win by the Royal Flying Doctor Service. So I think it's great to have both of them here today. Businesses are busy. There's a lot happening, so I appreciate them taking the time.
0: Well, I know they're busy. I was in Duquesne only 3 or 4 days ago, and it was very busy, and enjoying my little cider and a pizza in there. So, Sam, did you actually enter the awards as well, or was it just simply the public vote that got you over the line at the end?
2: Yeah, we entered in the Tourism and Hospitality Awards. We were fortunate enough to take that category out in 2024, and then just thought we'll go back, try and go back to back, and unfortunately pipped at the post by Maddie Adams from Tambo. So, you know, we were obviously a little disappointed, but they do a great job at Tambo. And so, you know, felt good that, you know, someone really, really strong had taken out that category. And then just out of the blue, we found out we won the Chamber's Choice Awards when they announced it, because we didn't nominate. I think it's open to everyone who enters the awards, and just voted on by members. So it was incredible recognition, actually, and probably the most chuffed we could have been. Like, better for us in the end to be recognised by our peers that way, as a business I guess they respect and appreciate and value. We were super chuffed after that. So it was a bit of a, you know, bit of a slight down and then a really big high after that one.
0: Bet it was. I mean, what a way to win with that popular vote. Why do you enter the business?
2: Oh, well, it's important, I think, to contribute and be part of the local chamber and economy. It's such a fantastic evening. You know, there's, I think, at least 300 people at this dinner every year that you see a lot of people you wouldn't see normally. It's just a lot of small business owners, so it's a lot of like-minded people, and it's a great way to come together, I think, as a small business community and reflect on how many great things are going on here in Launceston. You know, it's as well as that, you know, it just kind of challenges us to keep improving as well, holds us to a kind of higher standard and keeps us focused on what it is we want to be doing. Just a good thing to be doing.
0: Fabulous. I'll come over to Corey for a moment. So, Corey, Royal Flying Doctor Service Tasmania, I believe you took out the Building Exceptional Communities Award. Why do you enter the Royal Flying Doctor Service?
3: Well, Belinda, I think it's a good opportunity as a non-profit, you know, working across rural and remote Tasmania. You know, we want to shed the light on the health inequalities that exist in our communities and the work that not only we do to help improve those and address them, but entering the wards gives us a platform to, you know, share our real on-the-ground impact that we have across Northern Tasmania, whether that's delivering mobile dental clinics, mental health support or preventative programs in schools and communities. I think it's a really important, not only for our staff to be recognised and the work that they do, but also the broader community to know exactly what we do and where they can come and get help.
0: It is so easy to pigeonhole the Flying Doctor Service as just that aerial service, but you're bang on the money there with all those on-the-ground services that are delivered in our communities. Tell me about the recognition, what it means for your team.
3: Well, I joined the Royal Flying Doctor Service in February, and one of the things that you first notice when you walk into our temporary office in Patterson Street is the certificates or the, you know, the award that we won. And, you know, it's it means a great deal for the staff internally, because it's an uplift of you, you know, what you're doing really matters, and the recognition that you get is fantastic. And It lifts the whole team, and it shows that what you're doing is turning up every day is quite appreciated by your peers and in the community. And obviously the judges do a fantastic job in wading through the swarms of paperwork. We're doing our submission now, and you know, a lot of effort and love goes into it.
0: Chop chop, I think it closes on Monday.
3: Yes, no, we're getting on to it. We've had a busy period at the Royal Flying Doctor Service, which has been fantastic, but we're working through that. And it's a moment of pride for everyone, I think. You know, you walk past and you think, yeah, we are doing a good job here today. So it's fantastic.
0: And Sam, with Chicane, they're part of really that after-hours tourism economy that don't necessarily see a lot of the rest of the business community during their work hours. So what does it mean for them to have a recognition in an awards process like this?
2: Oh, it means a lot to the staff. I mean, you know, we really take a lot of pride with it. You'll come into Chicane and it's sitting proudly behind the bar. We do see a lot of the business community. They come in and the night time's for us, which is fantastic. But
0: a big day. I need to chill out.
2: Yeah. And you know, you get busy looking after people. Customer service can be challenging at times. But to recognise, you know, that what you are doing is valued, as you were mentioning before, means a lot to the team. And I think particularly this one last year, where we got that Chambers Choice Award, it just made everyone realise we are doing something really positive for the community, and it's appreciated.
0: Feel like drumming up some competition for yourself this year and encouraging others to enter?
2: Oh, I absolutely think, you know, the more people that enter, the better off we'll be in the visitor economy in particular. We're always looking to improve what we do, and we want Launceston to be recognised for the great visitor economy that is out there. I mean, you know, in the last year we've had Carwan Dining open up around the corner. They're getting rave reviews. We want more things happening. We want more people in this tourism and hospitality space, because we're about to get, you know, some really solid AFL content coming down soon too, and people are going to need good quality offerings, and so we encourage everyone to kind of put themselves out there, you know, get assessed, and hopefully we can all continue to improve and put Launceston on the map as having a solid nighttime economy.
0: Okay, and Corey, reasons to encourage others to join, to enter?
3: Well, the process is you know, invaluable for us, because it encourages us to, you know, to look back and measure our real impact that we have. And for example, you know, you reflect on things such as the outcomes that we do with young people and helping them tackle major issues in the community at the moment, such as vaping. And, you know, we run tailored programs to help, you know, give them the information that they need to overcome that. But, you know, we would encourage people absolutely to do it, because, you know, you don't realise how much you've achieved until you look back and reflect on the work that you do every day, you know, business as usual, and then the impact that it has. It's fantastic. So, yep, if you can find time in your busy schedules, get on with it.
0: Yes, and as I think I mentioned a moment ago, we've got till next Monday, haven't we, Alina?
1: Yes, we have. But we'll talk to our businesses and our applicants, and if there's room in the schedule to extend, just to give people a bit of space, we will. But get them in. Get them ready, get them in by Monday. But can I give a bit of a shout out? Sam talked about the need to lift everyone up, and here in the North we're not afraid of competition. Competition and collaboration, which is really what has built Launceston as such a vibrant community. And I'd like to give a shout out. There's some, we have a prize now for all our applicants. So AT&M, one of our chamber members, has donated a double pass to the Tomorrow Conference to all, everyone who enters the Business Excellence Awards will go into the draw to this double pass. Now, we've got Ronnie Khan from Oz Harvest. We've got Tim Burrows from Umbrella. We've got Cheryl Gray from Scoot Boots, just to name a few. It's a wonderful collaboration. So we're supporting them. They're supporting us. That pass is worth $530.
0: Wow.
1: So that's pretty good for a small business member. And you can send multiple members of your team along. And, of course, the party at the Hotel Grand Chancellor. It's a great night. We don't often get to just sort of let our hair down and get dressed up and really celebrate. So eye on the prize.
0: Indeed.
1: Prizes.
0: Yes, and there's plenty of prizes on offer on the night as well with all the awards. So just Google Launceston Chamber. That's the easiest way to find it.
1: Yes,
0: hop
1: it comes
0: on
1: up. Yes,
0: Business Excellence Awards. And fingers crossed, we'll see all of you guys and girls on the night at the awards this year.
2: Yeah, look forward to seeing everyone there. It should be another great night.
0: Beautiful. Thank you very much, Alina Bain from the Chamber, Sam Reid with Chicane Brewing, and Corey Martin with the Royal Flying Doctor Service.
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10: Morning, I'm Ebony Ablett. In your national news this morning, US President Donald Trump hits pause on another military strike in the Middle East. First, in your local news, though, environmental activists are warning the state government against signing new logging contracts while changes to federal laws are under consideration, those laws having the potential to limit what can be logged. Some research from the Wilderness Society finding costs would rise as the timber industry faces challenging market conditions.
11: We are urgently calling for Felix Alice and Premier Rockliffe to publicly state that the logging contracts will not be signed until there is certainty in supply and that federal environmental law reforms are finalised.
10: Alice Harding there. Investigations are continuing this morning after a reported disturbance at the Ashley Youth Detention Centre yesterday afternoon. Authorities called to the Deloraine facility at around 4:30. It's understood two youths damaged several items in a room. There were no injuries reported and they were taken into custody closer to 9 p.m. Meanwhile, locals are being reminded to not use their phones while driving, as 21 drivers were detected breaking the law during a 6-hour covert road safety operation.

0: Launceston's only dedicated Supreme Court judge has handed in his resignation after 13 years. Justice Robert Pearce will finish in his position on the 7th of May next year. Justice Pearce was appointed to the Supreme Court of Tasmania in June 2013 after time spent working as a magistrate. He's presided over several high-profile cases in the North and the Northwest. A process will start in due course to appoint his replacement. And we could see a battle of the breweries in Launceston. Plans launched with the council to turn the old Tullock space on George and William Streets, just up from Bogues, into a new open space bar and restaurant. The place will be transformed by the owners of the Albert Brewery, based in Hobart's northern suburbs. The development to also feature a dedicated function area, a children's area, and outdoor courtyard with a stage. You'll look at the day's national news and sport next.
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3: Hi, I'm Matt McDonald. Three people have been killed after a shooting at an Islamic centre in San Diego. A security guard is among those killed. San Diego Police Chief Scott Wall says two suspects, believed to be teens, were also found dead nearby.
4: The suspects at this point appear to have died from self-inflicted gunshot wounds. There were no officers involved in firing their weapons.
3: A man is in court today charged with the domestic violence murder of a woman and two children in Sydney's southwest. The bodies of the woman and two boys, aged 4 and 12, were found inside a home in Campbelltown last night. Just hours after Donald Trump warned Iran that time was running out, the president says he has paused a planned military strike. It comes as fresh peace talks get underway. And almost 50 school students have had to be rescued from a national park in the Gold Coast hinterland after becoming trapped following a deluge. The group was cut off by floodwaters, but was brought back to safety around 11 p.m.
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5: In sport, Alex de Minaur has snapped his three-match losing streak, beating Francisco Cerúndolo in three sets at the Hamburg Open. The Demon says it's nice to be back in the winner's circle.
6: I miss that feeling, that's for sure, being able to kind of celebrate after a tough win. So, you know, it was a great performance today, mentally staying in the moment.
5: The Bombers will be without Peter Wright for the Dreamtime clash against Richmond at the G this weekend. Wright suffered knee ligament damage in the side's loss to Frio and is likely to be out for at least a couple of weeks. And Arsenal is another step closer to EPL glory. The Gunners defeated Burnley 1-0 this morning to put them 5 points clear of Man City. That is the latest in news and sport. I'm Brit Aylin.
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7: On the West Tamar Highway, it's a slow run both ways right through the site. On the East Tamar Highway, heavy congestion is building in both directions right through Lower Charles Street, and there's some heavy fog about with low visibility on the roads. Ah, running late were you? That's no excuse. When you're driving in a school zone, follow signs, slow down, and prepare to stop at crossings. Grow up, there's no excuse in a school zone. I'm Eliza, more traffic soon on LAFM.
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2: LAFM's three-day forecast.
9: And let's start with Lonnie, which is having a bit of a fog-bound start to the day. Looking at sunny in 18, eventually, when it lifts. Dropping down to 3 tonight, mostly sunny in 17, both tomorrow and Thursday. For Scottsdale and the northeast, mostly cloudy and 16 today, 4 overnight. Mostly sunny in 16 tomorrow and mostly sunny in 15 on Thursday. For St Helens and the east coast, mostly cloudy, a top of 18 today, 6 overnight, mostly sunny in 18 tomorrow, Thursday, mostly sunny and 17. Currently 9 degrees in Launceston, 7 degrees in Scottsdale, 8 degrees right now in St Helens. 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
1: It's your morning mood booster, live across Launceston and the northeast, and loving it. 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
1: Up next, we've got a little Coast on Toast. We'll take you out to Scamander with Sharon Goss from the Rivermouth Cafe. Apparently, there's been some damage done to the local golf course by vandals. She'll run us through it and, I don't know, maybe you've seen something, maybe you can assist. She'll tell us more about it next on Brekkie with BJ. This is the Village People. Just the thing to power you along to the office. And if you're driving in Lonnie, lights on, people.

0: LAFM and 7SD with BJ for Bricky. Thanks to 40 Winks Launceston. Get the best night's sleep at the very best prices. It is 9:15 and normally I love to catch up with Sharon Goss for a little coffee and coast and have a chat about what's going on down Scamander way and look at all the fun things are happening and what the community is up to. But this morning I've had to put in a call because there's been some dreadful damage happen out at the Scamander River Golf Club, and I thought I'd given it his volunteer week as well, and that golf club thrives and survives on the volunteer spirit that run it. I thought we should have a chat about this morning. Sharon, morning.
1: Good morning. How are you?
0: I'm good, but what on earth's gone on at the golf club?
1: Well, we don't actually know. There has been substantial damage done to this Scamander Golf Club sometime over the weekend, and we're looking to find out who the culprit is.
0: So what type of damage are we talking about here, Sharon?
1: We are thinking it's an electric scooter or something of the like that has dug into the greens and made quite a mess up there on the golf course, which is not ideal. So especially being National Volunteers Week, the golf club is run 100% by volunteers, so it's really disappointing to see that this damage has been done to the club and the volunteers have now left with a mess to clean up.
0: Yeah, and not only that, this sort of behaviour really does have an effect on their confidence and their joy that they get out of volunteering to make this such a great asset for the community.
1: That's exactly right, and it is a great asset for the community, and it's really disappointing to see. So we are offering a $200 cash reward for any information that leads to to these people being caught or persons being caught or anybody that has any information to please come forward, because this isn't something as a community that we take lightly, and it's certainly something we don't want to see again.
0: So it looks like someone's been dropping donuts on the green, doesn't it?
1: That's pretty much what it looks like, yeah. It is very disappointing.
0: Is there anywhere nearby or residents nearby with security cameras that thus far have been able to find any footage or anything for you?
1: Yeah, the Scamander River Golf Club have put a call out for anybody with footage of the area. So Saturday afternoon into Monday, looking for anybody that may have witnessed anybody up in the area or have any footage of anybody heading that direction.
0: So if you do, if you've got any ideas or any overheard anyone bragging about it at a local watering hole, get in touch with the Scamander River Golf Club or give Crime Stoppers or the local TAS police a call to get onto that, because it's just not good enough. It's National Volunteers Week, the last sort of thing we want to see, isn't it?
1: It is, absolutely. It's really, really disappointing to see. So, like I said, the $200 cash reward is on offer for any information, so do the right thing and come forward. Somebody knows something.
0: Of course they do. Someone always knows something. Hey, listen, while I've got you, Rivermouth Cafe, how's life there as the cooler weather starts to close in?
1: Oh, look, it's good. It is quietening down, but it's still, we're heading for a top of 18 today, so it's not that bad.
0: Bragger. It's always that little brighter, that little warmer on the coast, isn't it?
1: It is. It always is, yes. Yeah, no, it's a beautiful place to be.
0: Fabulous, fabulous. And as I've interrupted you first thing this morning while you're busy, what's on the menu today?
1: I've actually got a tour group in at the moment, so I'm in between breakfast at the moment, so yeah, that's keeping me pretty busy, which is lovely to see this time of year.
0: Fantastic. Well, I'll let you go back and tend to them. I'm sure they're after their lattes and their bacon and egg rolls as well. But
1: they
0: Sharon,
1: certainly are.
0: We'll catch up again with you soon. But in the meantime, if anyone knows anything about the damage that's been done to the Scamander River Golf Club, please get in touch. Good to chat this morning, Sharon.
1: Thanks, BJ. Take care.
0: Cheers. You too. It is 9:12. And indeed, if you do know something, do get in touch with Crime Stoppers, the golf club or the local police.
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0: FM and 7SD, Matthew Wilder. Ain't nothing going to break my stride. BJ for Bricky with you. Just gone 5 minutes to nine. And on the way, we have our classic superset, thanks to Randall Heating. 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But the classic superset is back. And even better than that, there's some cash attached, I think, as a voucher for somewhere. Jules will know the details.
1: It's $100 at the end of the week.
0: Really?
1: It's just $100 and you can spend it anywhere you like
0: cash.
1: And it's thanks to Randall Heating.
0: Cash. Oh, my heavens.
1: And it's fun anyway. I love having the classic superset back.
0: Fantastic. So how does it work? I'm a novice at superset.
1: BJ, it's four songs,
0: yep.
1: One theme.
0: Right.
1: Could be something to do with the title of the song, could be something to do with the artists, whatever. Once you work out what it is, if you're the first caller through and you're right, you're then in the draw for the $100 at the end of the week.
0: It could be maybe like the songwriter is the same person on each song.
1: Could be that as well.
0: Like Diane Warren, really famous at writing.
1: I've done that one before.
0: Have you?
1: I'll probably do it again.
0: Oh,
1: there we go. Because she's written so many songs.
0: Armageddon, the song that Steve Harry sent. I don't want to miss a thing.
1: I don't want to miss a thing.
0: And a bunch of Celine songs.
1: Yeah, she's written a lot.
0: Because You Loved Me. And the song from Coyote. Was that Coyote Ugly?
1: Coyote Ugly.
0: Dancing on the Bar one.
1: I can't fight this feeling,
0: Leanne Rice.
1: Can't Fight the Moonlight.
0: Can't Fight the Moonlight. That's
1: it.
0: Yeah, she's written that as well.
1: You are good.
0: You're not
1: allowed to go in the draw for the $100 though.
0: What?
1: So even if you work it out, I'm sorry, BJ.
0: Sorry. my loss, everyone else's gain.
1: Take care out there. It's very foggy when you get out.
0: Indeed, do that. And if you're about to get in the car and drive in and around Lonnie, lights on, people.
1: Please.
0: Please do. And Jules will be with you after nine.
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2: Good morning, I'm Ebony Ablett. In your national news this morning, fresh peace talks underway in the Middle East. But first, in your local news, the Liberals have suffered a hit in the polls ahead of what's expected to be a challenging week in Parliament as they attempt to sell the upcoming budget. New EMRS polling suggests 19% of Tasmanians would vote for One Nation if they could. The Liberals, though, still remain the most popular party with 25% support, but that number dropped by 4% since the last poll. Health Minister Bridget Archer, not too worried.
12: Polls are a snapshot in time. I think what is really important is that as elected members that we listen to communities.
2: Two youths are in custody after they allegedly damaged several items during a disturbance at the Ashley Youth Detention Centre yesterday evening. Authorities called it around 4:30. It's understood there were no injuries and investigations will continue this morning. The North and the North East are set to benefit from new fire trucks in the coming months to help combat fire in urban environments. The Lagana, Scottsdale and Georgetown Brigades in line for the new medium urban pumpers. With improved water pumping capacity, new equipment and safety upgrades, the replacement trucks will roll out every 5 to 6 weeks across the state from now. Kingston in the state's south receiving theirs yesterday, welcomed by State Fire Commission Chair Steve Whiteley.
13: It just gives us the confidence that when we turn out the door, that we're going to be able to respond and perform really well on the job.
2: And parents and driving mentors are being encouraged to talk through plans before heading out for lessons, as new research reveals a significant number of young learner drivers are subjected to unnecessary pressure and aggressive behaviours from other road users. With the prospect of learning to drive nerve-wracking for learners of any age, the RACT's Mel Percival is encouraging us to talk through plans and skills to hopefully make the overall experience more positive.
14: If you're stressed, your young person in the car is going to be stressed. And the other thing to do is just focus on skills gradually. You're not just ticking off hours, you're trying to give your young person lots of different skills on this journey.
2: Locals also encouraged to drive with compassion. This week marks National Road Safety Week. Your look at the day's national news and your sport check are both coming up next.
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15: Hi, I'm Matt McDonald. Donald Trump says serious negotiations have resumed with Iran just hours after he warned that time was running out. The president confirming he has paused a military strike that was planned for tomorrow at the request of other countries in the region.
16: They've put it off for a little while, hopefully maybe forever, but possibly for a little while, because we've had very big discussions with Iran and we'll see what they amount to.
15: The murder of a woman and two children in a home in Sydney is being described as one of the most confronting ever for police. The bodies of the woman and two boys aged 4 and 12 were found inside the home in Campbelltown last night. A 47-year-old man has been charged. Authorities in the US say the motive behind a shooting at an Islamic centre in San Diego remains unclear. Three people were killed when two gunmen opened fire. The two suspects, both teenagers, were found dead nearby with self-inflicted gunshot wounds. And Elon Musk has lost his court case against OpenAI with a jury ruling he lodged it too late.
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2: In sport, Tigers coach Adam Uze says there's a silver lining to his club's injury crisis. Richmond has more than 17 players on the injury list and could be forced to call up top VFL players for this week's Dreamtime at the G Clash.
17: But within that, we're getting opportunity through some exposure to players that might not have had that opportunity. We can't sit here and just worry about what we don't have. What we are going to do is celebrate what we do.
2: On Fox there. And Brad Scott insists his job at Essendon is safe, despite the Bombers winning just one game so far this season. The head coach has told AFL 360 he's got the backing of the board and there are no conditions he needs to meet to keep his job.
18: I just do my job. I don't worry too much about, you know, what might happen in the future. In my 15 or so odd years of being a head coach, I always present a set of KPIs to the board to measure progress. And so we have that, but no KPIs have been issued to me.
2: And that is the latest in news and sport. I'm Brit Aylin.
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10: LAFM's three-day forecast.
1: Hello there. Behind all the fog, apparently it's going to be a sunny day today for Launceston. We're heading for a top of 17. In fact, it's 17 right through till Thursday. Mostly sunny tomorrow and also Thursday. Scottsdale in the northeast heading for 16 today. Mostly cloudy and then mostly sunny the next few days. 16 the top tomorrow, heading for 15 for Thursday. Mostly cloudy today for St Helens in the east coast, heading for 18. And then mostly sunny and 18 tomorrow and Thursday. Mostly sunny and a top of 17. Right now in Lonnie, it's 9. In Scottsdale, it's 7. And in St Helens, it's 9. 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
1: 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This is Rock DJ, LAFM. 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

0: LAFM, who am I talking to?
1: Grant.
0: Grant, what do you think the theme is?
1: Well, the only thing I can think of this early is that they've all performed at the AFL Grand Final.
0: Grant, well done. You are correct.
1: Oh, great.
0: Yeah, you're now through to the draw for the $100 at the end of the week, all thanks to Randall Heating. Good on you.
1: Thank you.
0: There we go. I think I'm making it too easy. I'm going to have to come up with a harder one, that is for sure. But, of course, it is four songs, one common theme. So let's go to song number three. And, of course, it is Kiss and Sure Know Something. 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

0: Triple FM and 7SD. That is the classic superset for today. Thanks to Randall Heating. And, of course, it was all entertainers that had performed at the AFL Grand Final over the years, including, well, the two-man band there, but also Mike Brady on his own up there, Kazaley. He has performed at the AFL Grand Final on multiple occasions. It was 2023 when Kiss did it. Meatloaf. How could we ever forget Meatloaf? Back in 2011, and Robbie Williams did a great job in 2022. And of course, this year, it's going to be Kylie Minogue. Definitely looking forward to that one. It's going to be great. We've got Queen next.
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0: 7SD, that is Mariah Carey and Always Be My Baby. It is, Jules, thanks to Country Club Tasmania. 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

FM and 7SD. What a great song. I'd really like to see you tonight. England Dan and John Ford Coley. It is Jules, thanks to Country Club Tasmania. And also keep in mind, BJ in Brekkie does the celebration shout-outs. If you know someone who's having a birthday, anniversary, whatever, you can let BJ know by going to LAFM and 7SD.com.au. Everyone who gets a celebration shout-out during the week goes in the draw to win a $100 Country Club voucher. So there we go. Better music and more of it on the way next from Elton John.

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